0: The Massachusetts woman who was admitted to strangling her three young children in 2023.
1: Specifically, they must decide if the prosecution, whether they proved beyond a reasonable doubt that Clancy had the substantial capacity to understand the killings were wrong and could control her actions. Defense attorney Kevin Reddington showed photos of Clancy and her children, arguing she was a loving mother who suffered a postpartum psychotic break.
0: Fox's Brian Yenis in Plymouth. Clancy faces life in prison. And if convicted of first-degree murder, jurors do have the option to consider lesser charges. President Trump directing the Department of the Interior to change the name of a great lake.
2: We're going to be changing the name of Lake Ontario, effective immediately, to Lake America.
0: This comes after trade talks between the U.S. and Canada broke down over the weekend, prompting the U.S. to impose 50% tariffs on $20 billion of Canadian goods. More than 400 people are dead, more than 90 Americans missing after catastrophic flooding struck the border region of Nepal and China.
3: President Trump promising help.
2: We've spoken to the leadership and we let them know anything they want will happen.
3: Rescue teams have reportedly found bodies hundreds of miles downstream from the most devastated areas. But with roads buried and bridges swept away, rescuers face a tough task. More flooding could be around the corner. Both Nepal and China warning that newly formed lakes are rising and could soon burst.
0: Fox's Jeff Paul. The State Department says three Americans have been rescued. Today was the final day for Caroline Leavitt as White House press secretary. She announced she was leaving earlier this month to spend more time with her family. A new press secretary has not yet been named. America's listening to Fox News.
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0: The NTSB says communication problems appear to have allowed Marine One and a commercial airliner to get too close earlier this month. Air traffic controllers at Reagan National Airport say they never got the standard three-minute warning before the chopper departed the White House. The flight took off despite Marine One lifting off at the same time. Officials say there was no danger of a collision, but they were less than a mile apart. A Rhode Island man killed in a shootout after stealing a luxury boat from a New Jersey Marine.
6: Police say 27-year-old Brendan Norris was killed when he shot at officers who found him on board a stolen, rare luxury sailboat that was anchored at Rhode Island's Newport Marina on Wednesday morning. Norris is believed to have taken the 1968 Hinckley Bermuda 40 from a slip at a marina in Jersey City. Surveillance footage captured him with his arms full of bags near the water before untying the boat and taking off. The boat's owner and his wife reported the vessel, named the Pathfinder, missing on Sunday morning, prompting a search by New Jersey State Police and the U.S. Coast Guard. Police say Norris was killed in a gunfight after he fired at officers, hitting one who's out of the hospital now and recovering at home. Tanya J. Powers, Fox News.
0: Newport Beach in California banning synthetic herbicides on all 17 of its athletic fields as concerns grow over a rare childhood cancer cluster in nearby Ladera Ranch.
7: At least six children and teens have been diagnosed with Ewing sarcoma in the community since 2013. Officials have not established a link between the cancers and pesticides, but even without the definitive link, Newport Beach says they will now instead use organic treatments, mechanical weed removal, and new sod every 3 to 5 years. Newport Beach's decision is part of a wider Orange County shift away from chemical weed control. The change expected to increase annual costs by up to $102,000.
0: Fox's Ted Linder. I'm Lee Silasera. This is Fox News.
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3: An escalation of the trade war. I'm Lisa Lucera, Fox News. President Trump announces a name change of a Great Lake.
4: Flanked by maps showing Lake Ontario, renamed to Lake America, President Trump signed an executive order directing the Interior Department to implement the Great Lake name change.
5: This is official, effective immediately.
4: Canada is not compelled to change the name of the lake that creates the border between New York State and the province of Ontario. But it is something President Trump said he was considering earlier this week amid an escalating trade war with the U.S. neighbor.
5: Canada's been ripping us off for a long time on trade, very sadly.
4: Both countries announced higher tariffs on billions of dollars of goods imported across the border.
3: Fox's Jared Halpern at the White House. Canadian Prime Minister Mark Carney says the lake's name predates both Canada and the U.S. as nations. The battle over the name of the Kennedy Center continues as administration officials argue adding Donald Trump's name to gardens or courtyards is allowed, but the federal judge hearing the case appeared skeptical that it would comply with a 1983 law giving Congress the power to change the name. Democrats are challenging the plan, which includes closing the center for up to 2 years for a major renovation. Two of the world's most polarizing social media influencers challenging a legal effort to send them to the United Kingdom.
6: Andrew and Tristan Tate are challenging their extradition to the UK to face rape and sex trafficking charges. The Tates were in a Miami courtroom Thursday. Their lawyers argue the brothers have proven they won't flee by complying with restrictions in a separate case. Federal prosecutors have urged the court to keep the Tates in custody, citing the brothers' claims of having multiple passports and a wealthy lifestyle. The Tates say they exaggerated claims of wealth to boost their social media personas. A judge has not ruled on whether they should remain in jail.
3: Fox's Tom Rigotti. 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
3: The tiny African country of Eswatini says it's received two more country nationals deported from the U.S. The statement did not give the nationalities of the people, but said they were Latin American. Eswatini has now accepted more than 30 people from the U.S. The head of NASA offers support for a possible solution for the data center controversy.
12: NASA Administrator Jared Isaacman thinking outside the earthly box, backing a simple solution to environmental impact, telling NextStar, let's take our data centers, put them in Earth orbit, take advantage of that free fusion reactor that's out there for us, and use that to ensure we win the space race and the AI race too. Solar energy being the free fusion reactor, answering the requirement for huge electric consumption. He notes that space data centers would need solar panels the size of several football fields and doesn't address construction logistics, but he calls it a fantastic solution, citing consensus with Elon Musk and others in the space industry.
3: Fox's Therese Crowley. Other experts have noted a number of challenges with that concept, including the difficulty of cooling and slow data transfer back to Earth. A popular voice behind a Transformers character has died.
13: Autobots, roll out.
14: Peter Cullen, the man who voiced Optimus Prime in the Transformers franchise, has died. He was 85. Cullen died at his home in Los Angeles. According to his family in a statement, surrounded by his loving family and held in the hearts of his many friends and countless fans worldwide.
13: I am Optimus Prime.
14: Cullen originated the Autobots leader's deep authoritative voice in the 1980s animated series of Transformers, which chronicled the war between the Autobots and Decepticons and spawned a feature film. Cullen said the voice was inspired by his brother Larry, a U.S. Marine Corps veteran who he saw as his personal hero.
3: Fox's Michelle Polino. I'm Lisa Lacera. This is Fox News.
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3: On hold for now. I'm Lisa Lucera, Fox News. A federal judge has paused attempts to implement President Trump's executive order limiting mail-in voting, stalling the directive for a second time, only about a week before the first mail-in ballots are to be sent out for the midterm elections. The nine women and three men considering the fate of the Massachusetts mother who had admitted strangling her three children in 2023 will resume deliberations tomorrow.
4: Prosecutor Jennifer Sprague argued today that Lindsey Clancy displayed rational, ordered thinking, her words, on the day that she methodically strangled her three young children. Sprague argued that ultimately that these were planned killings, down to the minute and premeditated. Clancy purposely sent her husband on faraway errands to guarantee time for the killings. But defense attorney Kevin Reddington countered that, showing jurors pill bottles and family photos. He argued Clancy was a loving mother, suffering a postpartum psychotic break exacerbated by over-medication.
3: Fox's Brian Yenis in Plymouth. The jury has the option to consider lesser charges. President Trump escalating the trade war with Canada, renaming Lake Ontario to Lake America by executive order.
5: People oftentimes, they'll ask me, who's the worst to deal with on trade? And I said, that's easy, Canada. They are the worst to trade, and they feel entitled, and just we can't have that.
3: The move coming after trade talks broke down over the weekend. Both countries announced higher tariffs on billions of dollars of goods imported across the border. Three former staff members from the Stars and Stripes military news outlet are suing to challenge the recent firings by the Pentagon, accusing the Trump administration of violating their First Amendment right to speak out against government interference in their work. The Pentagon has not yet commented. 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
3: Justice Department announcing a cartel bust in Puerto Rico.
11: Quite a large takedown in Puerto Rico. 70 people arrested this week. They're accused of being part of this violent drug trafficking organization that was active for years. The arrests come after 81 defendants were recently indicted. Federal prosecutors say this alleged activity began in 2021, and the defendants are part of this larger group aimed to get people addicted to drugs. They were charged with illegal possession and distribution of mass quantities of cocaine, crack cocaine, fentanyl, heroin, and marijuana. 21 of the 81 indicted were charged with possessing illegal firearms. Authorities say this drug trafficking organization was responsible for distributing at least 340 kilograms of fentanyl.
3: Fox's David Spund. If convicted, the defendants face between 10 years and life in prison. Good Good Golf is losing its partnership with Callaway and is pulling out as a sponsor of a PGA Tour event as fallout continues over a recent Good Good ad showing a man shoving a woman to the ground.
12: Callaway announced the end of its three-year partnership with Good Good Thursday, saying the brand's internal review process wasn't comprehensive enough. The 60-second ad was posted earlier this week showing Good Good co-founder Garrett Clark shoving Alexis Mistowski after she attempted to touch a new Callaway driver. Clark issuing an apology Wednesday, saying the ad was meant to be a spinoff of the movie Obsession. But the backlash continued as the PGA Tour also confirmed Thursday that Good Good will not be the title sponsor of a November tournament in Austin, Texas. Tony Genualdo, Fox News.
3: A beluga whale has died just days after it was transported to a Chicago aquarium from a park in Ontario as part of an effort to rescue the last of Canada's captive whales. The 23-year-old whale died suddenly as caretakers were trying to rehydrate her. She was one of eight whales moved from the Marineland Park in Ontario to Shedd Aquarium this summer. I'm Lee Silasera. This is Fox News.

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3: Mail-in ballot restrictions on hold again. I'm Lisa Lucera, Fox News. For the second time, a federal judge in Massachusetts has blocked President Trump's executive order designed to limit mail-in voting.
4: Judge Indira Talwani established a 14-day hold on that executive order. Monday, the Supreme Court had lifted her original hold, determining the legal challenges filed against the executive order had been done so prematurely before the order's rules were established. The Postal Service now says it won't deliver mail-in ballots unless, as the executive order dictates, states provide a list of voters who should receive them and format the envelopes a certain way. In her latest ruling, Judge Talwani wrote, there's not enough time before the midterms to implement the changes the administration is seeking.
3: Fox's Kevin Uretsky. As the trade war with Canada heats up, President Trump has signed an executive order changing the name of Lake Ontario to Lake America.
5: The lake change, Lake of America, was something I've been thinking about for a long time, actually.
3: This coming after the U.S. announced it was imposing 50% tariffs on $20 billion worth of Canadian goods after trade talks broke down with Canada issued tariffs on American goods. The jury in the trial of Lindsay Clancy, the Massachusetts mom charged with killing her three children, continues tomorrow.
6: Defense attorney Kevin Reddington showed photos of Clancy and her children, arguing she was a loving mother who suffered a postpartum psychotic break. Reddington even held up a bag of pill bottles, arguing Clancy was begging for help, but was instead turned away, over-medicated, and misdiagnosed. Prosecutor Jennifer Sprague argued Clancy sent her husband on specific errands to get him out of the house, hid her homicidal thoughts from medical providers, and suggested she made up the claim that a hallucinated voice commanded her to kill.
3: Fox's Brian Yennis in Plymouth. 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
3: State Department has temporarily paused all immigrant visa applications.
12: The State Department says appointments for visa applications at U.S. embassies were on hold and being rescheduled because of a new training initiative to help officials ensure applicants aren't likely to become a public charge dependent on U.S. public benefits. Last week, a federal judge ruled the Trump administration had to resume processing visa applications for people from 75 countries after officials had stopped processing them starting this past January, due to concerns they could become public charges. The immigrant group involved in the case has filed an emergency motion now challenging this new visa pause. Separately this week, the State Department said it would be revoking the business and tourism visas of thousands of people who claimed asylum after entering the country. Jessica Rosenthal, Fox News.
3: The ICE officer charged in Minneapolis with shooting a man during an immigration crackdown has been released from a Texas jail after Texas refused to extradite him. Christian Castro was released from a detention center in Brownsville. A fresh reading suggests employment in the U.S. is still stable.
13: Another weekly update on the job market suggests layoffs remain subdued. There were 203,000 new claims for unemployment benefits filed last week, down 4,000 from the previous week, and the number of continuing claims, those remaining on benefits for the week of August 15th, declined to 1.77 million. The small changes in jobless claims continue to suggest employers are holding off on large layoffs. Stability in the job market has supported the Federal Reserve holding off on raising interest rates, even though the most recent inflation reading, the PCE price index, came in hotter than expected for July. Ginny Coselda, Fox News.
3: Tropical storm Dolly has formed in the Atlantic Ocean. Forecasters say it's far from land, but they say it could bring heavy rain to portions of the Caribbean. Right now, it's about 1,500 miles east of the Leeward Islands. I'm Lee Silicera. This is Fox News.
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4: Executive order blocked again. I'm Sue Guzman, Fox News. The Trump administration's planned restrictions on mail-in ballots for the midterms is once again on hold.
5: For the second time, a federal judge in Massachusetts has blocked President Trump's executive order designed to limit mail-in voting. In a ruling Thursday night, Judge Indira Talwani established a 14-day hold on that executive order. Monday, the Supreme Court had lifted her original hold, determining the legal challenges filed against the executive order had been done so prematurely before the order's rules were established. The Postal Service now says it won't deliver mail-in ballots unless, as the executive order dictates, states provide a list of voters who should receive them and format the envelopes a certain way. In her latest ruling, Judge Talwani wrote, there's not enough time before the midterms to implement the changes the administration is seeking. Kevin Uresky, Fox News.
4: With the U.S.-Canada trade war in full swing, President Trump has signed an executive order renaming one of the Great Lakes. Here's Fox's Alexandria Hoff.
6: We have a Gulf and we have a lake. Now all we need is an ocean.
7: The U.S.-Canada trade standoff prompts a new revision for map makers. President Trump signing an executive order renaming Lake Ontario Lake America, effective immediately.
6: Canada's been ripping us off for a long time on trade.
7: Jointly owned by both nations, the White House argues the deepest parts of the lake's waters lie within United States territory.
4: Well, Prime Minister Mark Carney says Canadians will continue to call the body of water Lake Ontario, adding the name is 400 years old, preceding Canada and the U.S. And tropical storms Carina and Lowell have formed in the Pacific Ocean. National Hurricane Center says both are expected to become hurricanes, but are far from land. Meanwhile, tropical storm Dolly has formed in the Atlantic and could bring heavy rain to the Caribbean. 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
4: Lindsay Clancy's fate is now in a Massachusetts jury's hands. Clancy facing life in prison without the possibility of parole.
13: After weeks of emotional witness testimony, a jury of 9 women and 3 men will determine if Lindsay Clancy is guilty of 3 counts of first-degree murder. The 36-year-old admits to strangling her 3 young kids, ages 5, 3, and 8 months in 2023, before throwing herself from a second-floor window in a suicide attempt. But she's pleaded not guilty to the charges, with the defense arguing she was experiencing postpartum psychosis and should not be held criminally responsible. Clancy's attorney telling the court lousy medical care and over-medication made her condition worse. Prosecutors allege she planned the killings, arguing Clancy waited until her ex-husband left the home and that she knew right from wrong. Kristen Goodwin, Fox News.
4: Clancy will be sent to a state psychiatric hospital if found not criminally responsible, or life in prison without the possibility of parole if she's convicted of first-degree murder. The death toll has now jumped to 469 in Nepal, and more than 1,000 people are still missing after a wall of water and mud swept through communities along the Nepal-Tibet border. President Trump offering help with the recovery.
6: We are sending aid, and we've spoken to the leadership, and we let them know anything they want will happen.
4: Experts say it's still too early to know for sure. Several dozens of the missing are Americans. Several hundred foreigners were visiting at the time as well. The UN says it has ordered the release of $2 million to help with medical care, shelter, and water. A passenger jet and Marine One departed simultaneously at Reagan National Airport earlier this month after air traffic controllers missed standard departure warnings for the helicopter. And a backup communication plan between controllers and president's pilots also failed. That's according to a new NTSB preliminary report. Officials also stressed President Trump was never in any danger. I'm Sue Guzman. This is Fox News.

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3: Another ruling on mail-in voting. I'm Ted Lindner, Fox News. A federal judge Thursday evening halting, at least for now, attempts to implement President Trump's executive order limiting mail-in voting. The move stalled the directive for a second time about a week before the first mail-in ballots are due to be sent out for the approaching midterm elections in November. U.S. District Court Judge Indira Talwani placing a 14-day hold on the government implementing the order in a case that could be headed back to the Supreme Court. The High Court Monday overturned an earlier ruling of hers that had blocked the order from taking effect. Jury deliberation is going to continue into another day in Lindsay Clancy's Massachusetts triple murder trial.
4: A jury of 9 women and 3 men will determine Lindsay Clancy's fate after 22 days of emotional witness testimony. The 36-year-old who killed her 3 young kids, ages 5, 3, and 8 months in 2023. Three has pleaded not guilty to 3 counts of first-degree murder. Clancy, who did not testify in her defense, admits to strangling the children before throwing herself from a second-floor window in a suicide attempt. But the defense argues she was experiencing postpartum psychosis and should not be held criminally responsible. Her attorney telling the court she lived for her kids. Prosecutors allege the killings were premeditated, calling Clancy a functioning mom who knew right and wrong. Kristen Goodwin, Fox News.
3: Clancy faces life in prison if convicted of first-degree murder. President Trump continues to insist that the Strait of Hormuz is open as the conflict with Iran continues to drag on.
5: The Strait is open. We're taking a lot of boats. Millions and millions of barrels of oil are coming out of the Strait every day. Other countries recognize that. Every once in a while, they shoot some, they put some shots at.
3: Before the conflict, about 20% of the world's oil passed through the busy waterway. 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
3: After deadly flooding swept through Nepal Wednesday, there's concern more devastation's on the way. Fox's Jeff Paul.
9: Both Nepal and China are warning newly formed lakes could soon burst. And with so many still missing, there are fears the death toll will only keep rising. Rescue teams have reportedly found bodies hundreds of miles downstream from the most devastated areas. And for those who have missing family members, well, they are just desperate for any news. Many roads right now are buried in mud and debris, and dozens of bridges have been literally ripped apart. That's only complicating recovery efforts, where sometimes the only way to get help in is by helicopter. While Nepal's army says they have rescued more than 100 people and counting by chopper, Tibet's spiritual leader, the Dalai Lama, is offering condolences by those impacted by the flooding.
3: Over 90 Americans are missing, 3 rescued Wednesday, more than 1,400 people missing in total, and at least 469 are dead. 2 of the world's most polarizing social media influencers are challenging a legal effort to ship them off to the UK. Fox's Tom Rigotti with more.
10: Andrew and Tristan Tate are challenging their extradition to the UK to face rape and sex trafficking charges. The Tates were in a Miami courtroom Thursday. Their lawyers argue the brothers have proven they won't flee by complying with restrictions in a separate case. Federal prosecutors have urged the court to keep the Tates in custody, citing the brothers' claims of having multiple passports and a wealthy lifestyle. The Tates say they exaggerated claims of wealth to boost their social media personas. A judge has not ruled on whether they should remain in jail. Tom Rigotti, Fox News.
3: And Newark-bound United Airlines flight makes an emergency landing in Las Vegas. A New Jersey-bound United Airlines flight was forced to make that emergency landing in Nevada Thursday after reports of an engine issue. United Airlines Flight 1403 departed LAX before landing safely at the Harry Reid International Airport around 7 a.m. There were 176 passengers, 7 crew members on that plane. I'm Ted Lindner. This is Fox News.
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0: time zone am I on? What country am I in?
1: It doesn't matter. It's 5 o'clock somewhere.
0: It's always on 5 in Margaritaville, come to think of it.
1: Yeah, I heard that.
0: You've been there, haven't you?
1: Yes, sir.
0: I've seen your boat there.
1: I've been to Margaritaville a few times.
0: All right. Well, that's good.
1: Stumble my way back.
0: Okay. Well, we just want to make sure you can keep it between the navigational beacons.
1: Between the buoys. I got it.
0: All right. Well, it's 5 o'clock. Let's go somewhere.
1: I'm ready. Crank it up.
0: Let's get out of here.
1: I'm gone.

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day, Potts Farm was a place to go. 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I'm tired of talking, man. 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

back and think about them good old days, the way we were raised in our southern ways. 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
3: Flash flood deaths continuing to rise. I'm Sue Guzman, Fox News. The death toll has now jumped to 469 in Nepal, and more than 1,400 are still missing after a wall of water and mud swept through communities along the Nepal-Tibet border.
4: Rescuers are reportedly finding bodies hundreds of miles downstream. More and more shocking video is coming in showing that wall of water sweeping away structures like bridges and obliterating entire villages and industrial sites. The landslide and flood seems to have been triggered by a glacier that collapsed. People had seconds to run. It's a tough task for rescuers. So many roads are buried. Heavy machinery digs through layers of mud and rubble. And there's actually the threat of more flooding. Nepal and China warned that newly formed lakes on either side of the border are rising and they could also burst.
3: Fox's Matt Finn, several dozen Americans said to be among the 1,400 still missing. The Trump administration's planned restrictions on mail-in ballots for the midterms is once again on hold.
5: For the second time, a federal judge in Massachusetts has blocked President Trump's executive order designed to limit mail-in voting. In a ruling Thursday night, Judge Indira Talwani established a 14-day hold on that executive order. Monday, the Supreme Court had lifted her original hold, determining the legal challenges filed against the executive order had been done so prematurely before the order's rules were established. The Postal Service now says it won't deliver mail-in ballots unless, as the executive order dictates, states provide a list of voters who should receive them and format the envelopes a certain way. In her latest ruling, Judge Talwani wrote, there's not enough time before the midterms to implement the changes the administration is seeking. Kevin Uresky, Fox News.
3: Tropical storms Carina and Lowell have formed in the Pacific Ocean and tropical storm Dolly in the Atlantic now. 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
3: With the U.S.-Canada trade war in full swing, President Trump has signed an executive order renaming one of the Great Lakes. Fox's Alexandria Hoff.
18: We have a gulf and we have a lake. Now all we need is an ocean.
19: The U.S.-Canada trade standoff prompts a new revision for mapmakers. President Trump signing an executive order renaming Lake Ontario Lake America, effective immediately.
18: Canada's been ripping us off for a long time on trade.
19: Jointly owned by both nations, the White House argues the deepest parts of the lake's waters lie within United States territory.
3: Prime Minister Mark Carney says Canadians, though, will continue to call the body of water Lake Ontario. Lindsay Clancy's fate now in a Massachusetts jury's hands.
19: After weeks of emotional witness testimony, a jury of 9 women and 3 men will determine if Lindsay Clancy is guilty of 3 counts of first-degree murder. The 36-year-old admits to strangling her 3 young kids, ages 5, 3, and 8 months in 2023, before throwing herself from a second-floor window in a suicide attempt. But she's pleaded not guilty to the charges, with the defense arguing she was experiencing postpartum psychosis and should not be held criminally responsible. Clancy's attorney telling the court lousy medical care and over-medication made her condition worse. Prosecutors allege she planned the killings, arguing Clancy waited until her ex-husband left the home and that she knew right from wrong. Kristen Goodwin, Fox News.
3: Clancy faces life in prison without the possibility of parole. If convicted of first-degree murder, she'll be sent to a state psychiatric hospital if found not criminally responsible. And a passenger jet and Marine One departed simultaneously near Reagan National Airport earlier this month after air traffic controllers missed standard departure warnings for the helicopter. In a backup communication plan between controllers and presidential pilots, we're learning, also failed. That is the findings of a new NTSB preliminary report that's been released. I'm Sue Guzman. This is Fox News.
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cause I'm a country boy. 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

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On a Saturday night, then I say, how you been? 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Right back to telephone.

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3: Back to deliberations on Friday. I'm Ted Lindner, Fox News. Jury deliberations going to continue later this morning in Lindsay Clancy's Massachusetts triple murder trial. Fox's Kristen Goodwin with more.
4: A jury of 9 women and 3 men will determine Lindsay Clancy's fate after 22 days of emotional witness testimony. The 36-year-old who killed her 3 young kids, ages 5, 3, and 8 months in 2023, has pleaded not guilty to 3 counts of first-degree murder. Clancy, who did not testify in her defense, admits to strangling the children before throwing herself from a second-floor window in a suicide attempt. But the defense argues she was experiencing postpartum psychosis and should not be held criminally responsible. Her attorney telling the court she lived for her kids. Prosecutors allege the killings were premeditated, calling Clancy a functioning mom who knew right and wrong. Kristen Goodwin, Fox News.
3: Clancy faces life in prison if convicted of first-degree murder. President Trump continues to insist the Strait of Hormuz is opened as the conflict with Iran continues to drag on.
5: The Strait is open. We're taking a lot of boats. Millions and millions of barrels of oil are coming out of the Strait every day. Other countries recognize that. Every once in a while, they shoot some, they put some shots at.
3: Before the conflict, about 20% of the world's oil passed through the busy waterway. And a federal judge has halted, at least for now, attempts to implement President Trump's executive order limiting voting. Mail-in voting, that is. The move stalled the directive for a second time about a week before the first mail ballots are due to be sent out for the approaching midterm elections. U.S. District Court Judge Indira Talwani placed a 14-day hold on the government implementing the order in a case that could be headed back to the Supreme Court. The High Court on Monday overturned an earlier ruling of hers that had blocked the order from taking effect. 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
3: After deadly flooding swept through Nepal on Wednesday, there's concern more devastation's on the way. Fox's Jeff Paul in London explains.
9: Both Nepal and China are warning newly formed lakes could soon burst. And with so many still missing, there are fears the death toll will only keep rising. Rescue teams have reportedly found bodies hundreds of miles downstream from the most devastated areas. And for those who have missing family members, well, they are just desperate for any news. Many roads right now are buried in mud and debris, and dozens of bridges have been literally ripped apart. That's only complicating recovery efforts, where sometimes the only way to get help in is by helicopter. While Nepal's army says they have rescued more than 100 people and counting by chopper, now, Tibet's spiritual leader, the Dalai Lama, is offering condolences by those impacted by the flooding.
3: Over 90 Americans are missing. 3 were rescued on Wednesday. More than 1,400 people missing in total. At least 469 are confirmed dead. The March on Washington returns to the Lincoln Memorial today with a focus on voting rights.
10: Just weeks before the November midterm elections, the 2026 March on Washington has a simple message to participants. Defend the vote. Hosted by the National Action Network and the Drum Major Institute, the event marks the 63rd anniversary of Reverend Dr. Martin Luther King Jr.'s March on Washington, in which he delivered his famous I Have a Dream speech. King's eldest son, Martin Luther King III, is an organizer of the event, which will focus on voting rights protections, defending civil rights, and economic justice. A website for the event says its goal is to motivate participants to return to their home districts to organize in the run-up to the midterms. Tanya J. Powers, Fox News.
3: And the man accused of terrorizing people in Philly while wearing a Chucky-style mask appeared before a Vegas judge Thursday morning. Zymir Hughes ordered to remain at the Clark County Detention Center. He was arrested by U.S. Marshals on an active Philadelphia Police Department warrant for aggravated assault. The judge ruled Pennsylvania's got 30 days to extradite Hughes. I'm Ted Lindner. This is Fox News.
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3: In the hands of the jury, I'm Sue Guzman, Fox News. Jury deliberation set to resume this morning in the murder trial of Lindsay Clancy in Massachusetts.
4: This jury must now decide, is Lindsay Clancy criminally responsible for killing her three children, Cora, Dawson, and Callan? Specifically, did the prosecution prove beyond a reasonable doubt that she had the substantial capacity to understand the killings were wrong and to control her actions? During closing arguments today, her defense attorney showed photos of Lindsay and her children, arguing she was a loving mother and suffered a postpartum psychotic break proved by her serious suicide attempt. He said Clancy begged for help, but was instead turned away, over-medicated, and misdiagnosed.
3: Clancy faces life in prison without the possibility of parole if convicted of first-degree murder. The United States says about 90 U.S. citizens remain unaccounted for following catastrophic flash flooding that hit a border area of China and Nepal, leaving at least 469 people dead. President Trump yesterday offering Nepal support.
5: We are sending aid, and we've spoken to the leadership, and we let them know anything they want will have.
3: More from Fox's Jeff Paul.
6: As rescue crews work around the clock to find any survivors in Nepal, there's real concern more flooding could be right around the corner. Nepal's disaster authority warning a lake that formed from a block river could soon burst. And in China, at another lake, officials there are warning the equivalent to roughly 1,200 Olympic-sized swimming pools of water are expected to flow into the lake in the coming days. Now, with so many still missing, there are fears the death toll will only keep rising. Rescue crews have reportedly found bodies hundreds of miles downstream.
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3: The Trump administration's planned restrictions on mail-in ballots for the midterms is once again on hold.
19: For the second time, a federal judge in Massachusetts has blocked President Trump's executive order designed to limit mail-in voting. In a ruling Thursday night, Judge Indira Talwani established a 14-day hold on that executive order. Monday, the Supreme Court had lifted her original hold, determining the legal challenges filed against the executive order had been done so prematurely before the order's rules were established. The Postal Service now says it won't deliver mail-in ballots unless, as the executive order dictates, states provide a list of voters who should receive them and format the envelopes a certain way. In her latest ruling, Judge Talwani wrote, there's not enough time before the midterms to implement the changes the administration is seeking. Kevin Uresky, Fox News.
3: With the U.S.-Canada trade war in full swing, President Trump has signed a new executive order, this one renaming one of the Great Lakes. Fox's Alexandria Hoff.
5: We have a gulf, and we have a lake. Now all we need is an ocean.
20: The U.S.-Canada trade standoff prompts a new revision for map makers. President Trump signing an executive order renaming Lake Ontario Lake America, effective immediately.
5: Canada's been ripping us off for a long time on trade.
20: Jointly owned by both nations, the White House argues the deepest parts of the lake's waters lie within United States territory.
3: Prime Minister Mark Carney says Canadians will continue to call the body of water Lake Ontario, saying the name is 400 years old, preceding Canada and the U.S. King Harald of Norway, who went into exile in the United States as a child during the Nazi occupation and who refused a string of European noblewomen in order to marry his high school sweetheart, has died. He was 89. He becomes Europe's oldest monarch. His son now automatically becomes King Haakon VIII. And tropical storms Carina and Lowell have formed in the Pacific and tropical storm Dolly in the Atlantic. I'm Sue Guzman. This is Fox News.

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neon lights of a corner bar, and it just seemed right, so I pulled up. 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
3: The jury continues deliberations today. I'm Ted Lindner, Fox News. Jury deliberations continue into another day in the Lindsay Clancy, Massachusetts triple murder trial. Fox's Kristen Goodwin with more for us this morning.
4: A jury of 9 women and 3 men will determine Lindsay Clancy's fate after 22 days of emotional witness testimony. The 36-year-old who killed her 3 young kids, ages 5, 3, and 8 months in 2023, has pleaded not guilty to 3 counts of first-degree murder. Clancy, who did not testify in her defense, admits to strangling the children before throwing herself from a second-floor window in a suicide attempt. But the defense argues she was experiencing postpartum psychosis and should not be held criminally responsible. Her attorney telling the court she lived for her kids. Prosecutors allege the killings were premeditated, calling Clancy a functioning mom who knew right and wrong. Kristen Goodwin, Fox News.
3: Clancy faces life in prison if convicted of first-degree murder. After deadly flooding swept through Nepal on Wednesday, there's concern more devastation is on the way. Fox's Jeff Paul in London explains.
5: Both Nepal and China are warning newly formed lakes could soon burst. And with so many still missing, there are fears the death toll will only keep rising. Rescue teams have reportedly found bodies hundreds of miles downstream from the most devastated areas. And for those who have missing family members, well, they are just desperate for any news. Many roads right now are buried in mud and debris, and dozens of bridges have been literally ripped apart. That's only complicating recovery efforts, where sometimes the only way to get help in is by helicopter. While Nepal's army says they have rescued more than 100 people and counting by chopper, now Tibet's spiritual leader, the Dalai Lama, is offering condolences by those impacted by the flooding.
3: Over 90 Americans are missing, 3 rescued Wednesday, more than 1,400 people missing in total, at least 469 are dead. 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
3: A federal judge has halted, at least for now, attempts to implement President Trump's executive order limiting mail-in voting. The move stalled the directive for a second time about a week before the first mail-in ballots are due to be sent out for the approaching November midterm elections. U.S. District Court Judge Indira Talwani placing a 14-day hold on the government implementing the order in a case that could be headed back to the Supreme Court. The High Court on Monday overturned an earlier ruling of hers that had blocked the order from taking effect. The March on Washington returns to the Lincoln Memorial today with a focus on voting rights.
9: Just weeks before the November midterm elections, the 2026 March on Washington has a simple message to participants: defend the vote. Hosted by the National Action Network and the Drum Major Institute, the event marks the 63rd anniversary of Reverend Dr. Martin Luther King Jr.'s March on Washington, in which he delivered his famous I Have a Dream speech. King's eldest son, Martin Luther King III, is an organizer of the event, which will focus on voting rights protections, defending civil rights, and economic justice. A website for the event says its goal is to motivate participants to return to their home districts to organize in the run-up to the midterms. Tanya J. Powers, Fox News.
3: President Trump continues to insist the Strait of Hormuz is open as the conflict with Iran drags on.
10: The Strait is open. We're taking a lot of boats. Millions and millions of barrels of oil are coming out of the Strait every day. Other countries recognize that. Every once in a while, they shoot some, you know, and they put some shots at.
3: Before the conflict, about 20% of the world's oil passed through the busy waterway. And the man accused of terrorizing people in Philly while wearing a Chucky-style mask appeared before a Las Vegas judge Thursday morning. Zymir Hughes ordered to remain at the Clark County Detention Center. He was arrested by U.S. Marshals earlier this week on an active Philadelphia Police Department warrant for aggravated assault. The judge ruled Pennsylvania's got 30 days to extradite Hughes. I'm Ted Lindner. This is Fox News.
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7: More jury deliberations ahead. I'm Carmen Roberts, Fox News. Jurors in Massachusetts will begin a second day of considering whether Lindsay Clancy is criminally guilty of killing her three young children.
8: They heard the closing arguments from both sides, including Lindsay Clancy's defense lawyer, who described her as a hardworking mother, wife, and nurse who tried her very best to get better through her mental health issues and was let down by lousy medical care. But prosecutor Jennifer Sprague said Clancy was very much in control of her actions and argued that digital evidence indicates she planned the killings. Sprague said Clancy is making up her auditory hallucinations that she says commanded her to kill her kids and herself. And Sprague also accused Clancy of lying to health care providers.
7: Fox's Nate Foy in Plymouth, Mass. It is critical chaos in Nepal and Tibet, where rescuers are racing to find survivors from the catastrophic flash flood. The number of dead climbing to 489, with about 1,500 missing.
9: The missing include hundreds of tourists from India, Britain, Australia, and Canada. At least 90 U.S. citizens are still missing. And because of the destruction and weather, rescue efforts have been hindered. Dozens of bridges were decimated and some 25 miles of roads washed away. So far, Nepal's army says 900 people have been rescued from the worst hit areas. And President Trump says that country will get what it needs.
10: We've spoken to the leadership and we let them know anything they want will happen.
9: Air to Cross officials in Nepal say they believe at least 93,000 people have been affected.
7: Fox's Chanley Painter. Norway has a new king. Crown Prince Haakon became King Haakon VIII after his father, Harald V, died yesterday. And stock futures are mixed after the major indexes finished higher yesterday, led by a surge in tech shares. 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
11: 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Just click listen, then swipe right and hear the latest news updates on your time. 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
7: A federal judge issues a temporary halt on attempts to implement President Trump's executive order limiting mail-in voting. This is the president signs an order to rename one of the Great Lakes amid the U.S.-Canada trade war.
15: Making good on a threat made earlier this week, President Trump signed an executive order directing the federal government to rename Lake Ontario Lake America.
10: So if you think about it, we have a gulf and we have a lake. Now all we need is an ocean.
15: The name change comes amid an escalating trade dispute with Canada. Both governments raising tariffs on each other and talks to reset a trade framework have stalled.
10: Who's the worst to deal with on trade? And I said, that's easy. Canada. They are the worst to trade. And they feel entitled. And just we can't have that.
15: Canada accuses U.S. negotiators of demanding things Canada can't concede. At the White House, Jared Halpern, Fox News.
7: A police raid at the Minneapolis home of Congresswoman Ilhan Omar's son sparks social media outrage.
16: Minneapolis police reportedly searched the home where Omar's son, Adnan Hirsi, lives with roommate Abdul Rahman Abdi. Police seized guns and ammunition, and Abdi was arrested before being released the following day. Omar and her son have not been implicated in the case. Still, conservative critics quickly seized on the report online, targeting the congresswoman and her family. The Minneapolis Police Department has declined to comment, and Fox News Digital reached out to her office for comment on the incident. Ted Lindner, Fox News.
7: And a federal judge says the Trump administration violated Anthropic's First Amendment rights by blacklisting the AI company as a supply chain risk, and that it acted in unlawful retaliation after the company criticized the Pentagon's use of AI. And she ordered the administration to rescind the blacklist designation. I'm Carmen Roberts. This is Fox News.
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3: The death toll keeps rising. I'm Carmen Roberts, Fox News. Nepal says the number killed in the catastrophic flood has climbed to 538 with about 1,500 missing. Time may be running out to find more survivors where it appears everything is buried under mud and people face another danger. Fox's Chanley Painter explains.
4: Overnight, a lake formed by the landslides began overflowing upstream, putting at risk areas devastated by flash floods 2 days ago and forcing rescue operations to stop for about 90 minutes. Those rescue operations have now resumed since the overflow stopped.
3: Hundreds of tourists are listed among the missing, including about 90 Americans. A jury in Massachusetts resumes deliberations this morning in the murder trial of Lindsay Clancy, who killed her three young children, claiming postpartum psychosis. Yesterday, her defense attorney, Kevin Reddington, said she tried to get mental health help, but the system failed her.
5: Visiting doctors, seeing doctors, going to Rhode Island, being told, no, we can't help you. Calling a suicide hotline, we can't help you. Calling another suicide hotline, we can't help you. My God, what does she have to do?
3: But prosecutor Jennifer Sprague says Clancy knew what she was doing and that she told her family about thoughts of killing her children, but not health care providers.
6: And why? Because the police might take away her kids. That's a rational thought. And it also shows she knew it was a bad thought, a wrong thought.
3: An autopsy report contradicts police accounts of a deadly shooting in Memphis, Tennessee last month involving the National Guard troops. And the report says the Guard members assigned to a federal anti-crime task force shot 20-year-old Tyron Johnson in the back. Authorities had said that Johnson turned toward troops with a gun before they opened fire. 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
3: As the November general election approaches, President Trump is trying to help Republican candidates.
11: He is trying to boost Texas Attorney General Ken Paxton, who's trailed his Democratic opponent James Tallarico in the polls and fundraising in the Senate race. Republicans are feeling the urgency. A Fox News poll shows 52% of Republicans in Texas are motivated to vote compared to 59% of Democrats. The dynamics give Tallarico a 3-point edge, 51-48%. But again, House Speaker Mike Johnson says Republicans should have the advantage. And here is President Trump.
12: We're working very hard. We want to win that race.
11: Caroline Leavitt, who wrapped up her time yesterday as White House press secretary, says the president will hit the campaign trail several more times leading to November.
3: Fox's Madeline Rivera. The fastest growing Ebola outbreak in history spreads to two new health zones in Congo, reaching a total of 60. And yesterday, the country began vaccinating people against the virus and giving health care workers and other people on the front line priority in getting those shots. Health care officials say there are nearly 5,800 confirmed cases, including 2,786 deaths. And from real world terror to a thriller on the big screen, Ridley Scott's latest film hits theaters.
13: So what'd you do before the world ended?
14: Ridley Scott is back with a new post-apocalyptic thriller, The Dog Stars, based on the 2012 novel by Peter Heller. It's set years after a pandemic wipes out most of mankind. Jacob Elordi stars as a man living alone in the hangar of an abandoned airport with his dog, flying perimeter patrols in his Cessna plane, haunted by the loss of his wife.
15: The world it was doesn't exist.
14: When a distant radio transmission hints that something better might be out there, He sets out to find it. The cast also includes Josh Brolin and Margaret Qualley. Michelle Pollino, Fox News.
3: I'm Carmen Roberts. This is Fox News.
0: I'm Kara Hart with Ag News on Brownfield. Pioneer didn't become the number one corn and soybean seed brand in the United States without earning that title. But they're not finished. They'll keep doing what it takes to stay number one. A coalition of farmers, biofuel producers, oilseed processors, and others are asking President Donald Trump to not expand small refinery exemptions under the renewable fuel standard.
16: More than double what they just predicted in March is what they're contemplating granting.
0: Kurt Kovarik with Clean Fuels Alliance America says if more exemptions are granted, it would contradict the Trump administration's goal of building a robust domestic biofuels industry and weaken soybean demand.
16: Our industry went from about 50% capacity in 2025 to about 85% capacity in July.
0: He says the administration hasn't explained why the number of exemptions reportedly under consideration has more than doubled.
16: So I would ask the administration, what changed between March and August to determine that the volume that you need to exempt doubled? What is the great concern that the refiners are conveying to you?
0: A letter sent from the coalition to the White House on Thursday asked the president to stick with the SRE assumptions built into the RVOs finalized earlier this year. He says the matter was expected to be resolved on Friday, but it could take longer now that stakeholder concerns have been raised. A recent run-up in commodity prices is providing opportunity for farmers to mitigate some risk. Brownfield's Megan Grebner reports from the 2026 Becknology Days in Indiana.
17: Tim Persinger, who farms in Southwest Indiana, 3 months ago, he wasn't this chipper.
18: Hopefully, everybody can make a little bit of money, and that's, we all got to make money or we'll all be done.
17: Matt Bennett, CEO of AgMarket.net, says these are some of the best commodity prices farmers have seen in 3 years, and they should be rewarding rallies.
19: How much of that do you want to get a hold of? We never know what the black swan event is. So I want to be very strategic and at least locking in worst case scenarios. And I think this has been a wonderful opportunity to do that.
17: That are farmers taking advantage of that uptick in prices? Persinger tells Brownfield.
18: I did not. I'm giving it till Labor Day.
17: I'm Megan Grebner for Brownfield.
0: Thanks, Megan. The CEO of RCAF USA says the decision to import more foreign beef underscores the need for mandatory country of origin labeling. Bill Bullard says President Trump's recent proclamation to attempt to lower beef prices creates more competition for U.S. cattle producers and muddies the water for consumers.
20: If we had country of origin labeling today, then these cheaper imports would be priced accordingly to consumers. Instead, the meat packers can continue to hide the origins of the foreign beef and sell the beef as if it were produced right here in America.
0: He says his organization has talked with U.S. Ag Secretary Brooke Rollins and members of the Trump administration about the impacts the plan could have on producers and consumers. I'm Kara Hart for Brown.
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0: 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Carrie Underwood there with a Star-Spangled Banner. 11 minutes past 6 o'clock on a clear Friday morning, 61 degrees in downtown Sedalia. And here's the latest from the KDRO News Desk. There were a lot of fireworks at Wednesday night's special meeting of the Sedalia City Council. There was only one item on the agenda, and it concerned taxes, whether to keep the tax rate as it is or increase it. Bill number 2026-14 would have kept the Sedalia tax rate the same with no increase. When roll call was taken, four council members voted no, three voted yes, and one was not present. Tina Bogus, David Covington, and Spencer Redford voted to keep the current tax rate. However, Jack Robinson, Cheryl Ames, Bob Cross, and Michelle Franklin voted to increase the tax rate. Lee Scribner was absent, and the bill failed. Mayor Williams had a personnel issue that he wanted to discuss in open session. He got into an argument with the associate attorney, Lindsay Kolisch.
1: Well, next on the agenda, I have a personnel issue that I'd like to discuss.
2: Mayor, personnel items are closed items, so to discuss them in open, we would need a vote of the council to open those items.
1: Well, I ran on transparency.
2: We would need a vote of the council.
1: Hold on, Nancy. I am allowed to discuss this thing. I am the CEO. I was the elected official that was chosen to represent all of the voices of the city of Sedalia. So I wish to open this up to have a conversation. If you would like to object it, then I have 10 other attorneys, municipal attorneys, that will dispute anything you say.
2: All I'm saying is that personnel matters are closed matters, and if you would like to open them, we would need a council vote.
1: It is a public matter, and I can do this.
0: One of the issues brought up by the mayor had to do with his relationship with city administrator Matthew Wirt.
1: So when I went to the administrator to address this issue by saying that we should write these people up, suspend them or terminate, he refused to do his job and said that I created a hostile working environment, which I can say then that that's insubordination, because if your CEO is asking you to do something, then it's your requirement as the city administrator to listen to the wishes of the mayor that was elected.
0: Williams said he had been asking to be able to attend interviews for the assistant city manager position, but had been repeatedly denied. At one point, Mayor Williams seemed to threaten city council members with a lawsuit.
1: That I have 10 municipal attorneys that will side with me when I requested multiple times at multiple meetings to receive this information. It took 3 months. Based on what these attorneys told me, you know, I can sue the council members as well as the municipality for refusing to give me those documentations. Did you all know that? I could. I can currently have a lawsuit against every one of these municipal council members for refusing to give me the documentation that I requested.
0: The council then went into closed session for 30 minutes, and when they returned, City Administrator Wirt requested to speak.
3: Over the last several months, an elected official has chosen to make this an increasingly personal by making accusations about me publicly, question my integrity, and this person has used social media to encourage criticism and at times the public shaming of city employees. But disagreements do not require personal destruction. I'm not going to retaliate with insults. I'm not going to attack anyone's character, and I'm not going to participate in a public spectacle.
0: The next Sedalia City Council meeting is Tuesday, September 8th at 6:30 p.m. The Missouri Department of Transportation held a groundbreaking ceremony on Wednesday for a new truck parking project along the I-70 corridor. Funded through a federal grant, Improve I-70 Truck Parking is a $33 million design-build project that will expand availability of truck parking along I-70. The project will make improvements at the existing truck parking locations in Concordia, Boonville, Mineola, and Wright City. Construction is scheduled to begin this fall and is anticipated to be complete in late 2028. Missouri's fiscal year 2024 budget, approved through the state legislature process and signed into law by the governor, provides $2.8 billion in general revenue to build a third lane of I-70 across the state. The program will add a third lane in each direction on nearly 200 miles of I-70 from Blue Springs to Wentzville. Once the project is complete, it will add 255 truck parking stalls. It also includes remodeling restrooms, lighting upgrades, and pollinator habitats. Over 10,000 trucks utilize I-70 daily, and during peak hours, all of I-70's public parking areas are over capacity, with 75% of private truck stops over capacity. Other DOTs currently have similar projects in Wyoming and Louisiana. Missouri cattle producers are pushing back against the Trump administration's plan to increase imports of foreign ground beef. The administration says the move could help lower prices for consumers, but many producers are concerned about the impact on the cattle industry. Missouri Cattlemen's Association Executive Vice President Mike Deering says he's hearing plenty of frustration from ranchers across the state.
4: The issue is market manipulation. And when you're buying that beef 25% under market value and undercutting the producer here in the United States of America and pricing that beef under the cost of their production, that's the real concern. This industry is not like crude oil. There are alternatives. And so if someone is struggling or wants a different protein option for their family, they've got pork. They've got chicken. They have alternatives that they can turn to that maybe aren't so costly. When you inject market uncertainty into the markets, like with this decision that came out, that reduces that desire. That makes people question whether they want to add some more into the herd or not. I think that this does nothing but pull back on talks of rebuilding.
0: The administration plans to import 300,000 metric tons of foreign beef over the next 90 days. The Missouri Cattlemen's Association is urging Missouri's congressional delegation to oppose the plan and support efforts to expand the nation's cattle herd. An Ozarks area Missouri Sheriff's Office is releasing big numbers from a four-day music festival last week. Sue Danielson reports.
5: The Camden County Sheriff's Office has deputies seized over 700 pounds of drugs during the gathering of the Juggalos Music Festival in the Ozarks area. Officers conducted over 300 traffic stops and responded to 80 additional calls for service. They handled assaults, driving complaints, theft, property damage, disturbances, and other offenses. Camden County worked with the Missouri State Highway Patrol, EMS teams, and several other partners during the event. Sue Danielson, Missouri Net.
0: Organizers announced in April that the festival would move to Mother Nature's Riverfront Retreat near Max Creek for this year's event. But from 2021 through 2025, the gathering of the Juggalos was held at Legend Valley in Thornville, Ohio. Some deer hunting season changes take effect this fall, prompted by a dramatic increase in non-resident hunters. Jason Isabel of the Missouri Department of Conservation says there used to be around 20,000 deer hunters who came here from out of state.
6: And then really in the last decade or so, that number has increased pretty significantly to the point where last year we were over 42,000. So this was really an effort for us to strike that balance and to certainly acknowledge the concerns that we're hearing from our residents about the increasing number of folks that are coming here to hunt during the fall. We've had a pretty marked increase in the number of resident hunters that have voiced concern about that increase and the impact on land access and on the quality of their hunting experience. So this was really an effort for us to strike that balance and to certainly acknowledge the concerns that we're hearing from our residents about the increasing number of folks that are coming here to hunt during the fall.
0: The MDC is reducing the non-resident antlered buck bag limit from 2 to 1 unless you qualify as a non-resident landowner. The first of six deer hunting seasons begins September 15th with a youth archery season. Sunny today, high 86, mostly clear tonight, low 63. Saturday, partly cloudy, high 89. Right now, clear skies and 61 degrees in downtown Sedalia. Today's KDRO hometown fan of the day is Mary Vinson. 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
7: 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Direct cash cattle trade was quiet. A few bids were on the table at $220 live in Nebraska, but otherwise the major feeding areas have been at a standstill most of the week. Trade has been very limited, mainly at $345 stressed in the north, $10 lower than last week's weighted average. At the Hub City Livestock Auction in Aberdeen, South Dakota, compared to last week, best test on steers, $10.50 to $10.99 pounds, brought $6 to $12 lower, and best test on heifers, $900 to $949 pounds, $7 to $8 lower on a narrow comparison. Receipts were up on the weekend year. Feeder supply included 54% steers, and the entire offering was over 600 pounds. Medium and large one feeder steers 953 to 988 pounds brought an average price of $308.54. Medium and large one feeder heifers 917 to 935 pounds brought an average price of $294.41. Box beef was sharply lower. Choice was 377 lower at 381.36. Choice closed 349 lower at 359.19. Estimated cattle slaughter was 105,000 head. Cash hogs were steady to lower with moderate closing negotiated movement at the major direct markets. Processors have likely met their procurement efforts earlier in the week. Barrows and gilts at the National Daily Direct were down 99 cents with an average weighted price of $89.76. Iowa Southern Minnesota was down 98 at $89.74. And the Western Corn Belt was 107 lower at $89.71. Butcher hog prices at the Midwest cash markets were $2 lower at $64. At Illinois, slaughter sows were steady with moderate demand for moderate offerings. Barrows and gilts were steady with moderate demand for moderate offerings at $55 to $65. Boars ranged from $22 to $32 and $10 to $13. Pork values closed 175 lower at 93.80. Estimated hog slaughter is 486,000 head. At the CME, live and feeder cattle futures were sharply higher, and lean hog futures were mixed. This program was brought to you by John Deere. They're proud to support the American farmers and ranchers who harvest our future year in and year out. I'm Kellen Havikin for Brownfield.
8: While you're busy farming, Missouri corn is working for you. Hello, I'm your host, David Geiger. With the August recess here, Missouri Corn Chief Executive Officer Bradley Shad says it's a good time for farmers to make their voices heard as legislators are back home.
9: There's 100% a lot of additional pressure this year being an election year, making sure that they're working for us, and it gives us a great opportunity to work on the key priorities that we have. The Farm Bill, it was unfortunate what happened in the Senate. I'm not getting the votes we needed to pass it out of committee. So that's something that is still in progress that Congress needs to do, including year-round E15 as a part of that, giving those constituents the opportunity to purchase a lower-cost, more efficient fuel is good for all of the United States. And we need to make sure that gets accomplished whenever they come back in September.
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10: 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The novelty event today is actually tied to an important means of survival when settlers were heading west. 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
10: As early settlers headed west across the plains, they encountered a problem with a practical solution.
14: When the settlers first came, there were no trees in the Midwest. It was all prairie grass. The buffalo hunters told the settlers, go pick up cow chips and buffalo chips. They're basically processed grass, and that's what you'd use for fuel for heating, cooking, branding.
10: Doug Kibbers is an expert on cow chips and much of the history surrounding old cattle drives of the 1800s.
14: When the fall families would go out, pick up cow and buffalo chips, throw them in the wagon. So it was a part of survival in the Old West.
10: Throwing the cow chips into the wagon was an important job, and no doubt some folks probably tried to see just how far they could toss a cow chip into a wagon. It's the premise for the cow chip throws that Doug oversees today.
14: So you have to choose your cow chip well. I always like to say that the cow chips already have flying experience, at least about 3.5 feet. And I like to say a cow chip is like a snowflake. At heart, no two are exactly alike.
10: Doug has seen enough championship throws to offer some advice to any would-be participants.
14: You can throw it overhand like a frisbee underhand, but I will tell you that the winners always throw overhand. So keep that in mind if you go to a couch-chip throwing contest.
10: The current state record is 165 feet. Doug helps supply the needed items for the contests in mid-Missouri.
14: We have some heifers out back, and so I have ammunition. So you collect them and you have to age them like fine wine. You can't just pick up a cow chip, and it takes a little maturing and selecting the right cow chip and then drying those out.
10: It's a unique event based on some of the traditions of the first folks to put down roots on the plains. Traveling the countryside in Sedalia, Missouri, I'm Andrew McCray.
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2: 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We'll tell his story after this.
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2: Meredith Marmaduke came to Missouri from Virginia as an established leader, a veteran of the War of 1812. He settled in Franklin in Howard County during the early days of the Santa Fe trade. Marmaduke quickly got into the trade and stayed in it for about 6 years. The story is told that at one of the expeditions to Santa Fe, he made camp on a farm of Dr. John Sappington near Arrow Rock, and it was there that he met one of Sappington's daughters, Lavinia. 2 years later, they were married, and in time they had 10 children, 7 of them boys. He served as a county judge and a county surveyor. It was Meredith Marmaduke, county surveyor, who laid out the town of Marshall. He also was the president of the Saline County Agricultural Association, the first one. One writer in an 1881 history of Saline County wrote that in person, Governor Marmaduke was about 5 feet 10 inches in height and inclined toward corpulency. His weight was about 210 or 215 pounds. His hair was dark, his eyes hazel gray. He was a follower of Andy Jackson and Thomas Hart Benton. As a candidate for the Benton Democrat ticket in with Thomas Reynolds, Marmaduke was elected lieutenant governor in 1840. In the third year of that term, Reynolds committed suicide, blew his brains out in the governor's office, and Meredith Miles Marmaduke was thrust into the governorship. He was not at a loss for programs during his administration, although some of them were the simple continuations of Thomas Reynolds's policies. He suggested improvements of the North Grand and Osage Rivers. He favored a stronger state militia. He wanted to see the southeast Missouri swamps drained. He was in favor of setting up a state hospital for the insane. The state had lost money when it invested common schools and seminary funds in the stock of the state bank. He suggested repaying that amount by selling public lands. His first biennial message as governor recommended the state legislature pass an act agreeing with the recommendation made by federal surveyors for a northern state boundary, ending a long and sometimes heated dispute with Iowa. He talked of the importance of admitting Texas to the Union before a war could break out, and he recommended the legislature memorialize Congress asking Texas be admitted. And Marmaduke, sounding the call of manifest destiny, also suggested Missouri go on record favoring Oregon becoming part of the United States. He ran for a full term as governor in 1844, but later withdrew in favor of John Cummins Edwards. Edwards won, and Marmaduke more or less retired to private life. The next year, he was a member of the convention that drafted a new state constitution. He was considered for convention president, but he lost to R.W. Wells 45-21. Marmaduke strongly believed in the Union despite his Virginia upbringing in a slaveholding family. He stayed with that sentiment when war came, although two of his sons, Vincent and John, achieved high rank in the Confederacy. John became a general, Vincent a colonel. When John raised a regiment for the South and assembled his group for a meeting with the former governor, the old man flatly told his son and his unit that the rebellion would fail and that the men were risking their futures. The speech, as you might expect, was not greeted warmly, but it showed the old man, then 70, still had his courage and his convictions. He was held in high esteem during the Civil War. He died in 1864. Meredith Miles Marmaduke, a governor, governor's father, born on this date, the 28th of August in 1791.
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0: That Pilger. Two women are charged after a Missouri State Highway Patrol trooper was seriously injured during a traffic stop on Interstate 35 in northwest Missouri's Clay County early Wednesday. Prosecutors say the trooper had stopped a 24-year-old woman for driving 96 miles per hour in a 55-mile-per-hour zone and was placing her in a patrol car when a vehicle driven by a 25-year-old woman struck him. The trooper underwent surgery and remains hospitalized. The 24-year-old woman is charged with second-degree assault, while the 25-year-old woman is charged with second-degree assault and drug possession. Yesterday, the two women pleaded not guilty. Missouri Congressman Emanuel Cleaver is criticizing President Trump's plan to increase beef imports from Argentina.
1: China has rejected the beef from Argentina, and I think they are much more lackadaisical in their inspection process than Food and Drug Administration in our country.
0: The Kansas City Democrat has asked the Trump administration to reconsider its plan to import 300,000 metric tons of foreign beef over the next 90 days. And State Auditor Scott Fitzpatrick has given a poor rating to the St. Louis Public School District and its Board of Education. He says an audit has revealed serious leadership issues. The review also uncovered excessive spending for educational conferences.
2: Board members spent approximately $75,000 on 9 conferences over 13 months. This includes more than $31,000 in registration fees, more than $19,000 for hotels, and nearly $16,000 in airfare. And there were additional expenses for things like in-flight Wi-Fi for the board members and seat upgrades.
0: Fitzpatrick is suggesting state education leaders and/or state lawmakers intervene. This is Missouri Net.

0: kid. It goes like this.
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4: Time is running out. I'm Carmen Roberts, Fox News. It's been almost 2 days since a glacier landslide caused a devastating flood in Nepal and Tibet, and crews are scrambling to find the missing.
5: Time is of the essence as conditions continue to get worse as more rain is scheduled over the next few days.
4: Fox's Stephanie Bennett reporting from London.
5: Nepal says at least 547 people have died, while at least five were killed in Tibet. Together, both countries say more than 1,500 people are still missing, including 90 Americans. Though sources told Reuters 117 tourists have been rescued, including two U.S. nationals.
4: Emergency management crews are closely watching a lake formed by the flood in case it starts overflowing again. Jurors in the Lindsey Clancy trial in Massachusetts will resume deliberations this morning as they try to determine if she's criminally responsible for killing her three children in 2023 or whether she was in the midst of postpartum psychosis. President Trump arrives at an awkward moment for his presidency today as the war against Iran reaches the six-month mark, a notable milestone for the conflict. The Republican leader repeatedly assured Americans it would be a little excursion lasting a matter of weeks. A big issue remains the Strait of Hormuz, and U.S. Admiral Brad Cooper posted on X.
6: Internationally recognized transit routes in the Strait are free of Iranian sea mines, thanks to the incredible work of the U.S. military.
4: And President Trump has shifted gears from military action, says he's not in a hurry to end the war as he relies on economic sanctions to pressure Iran. And U.S. crude oil is a bit lower this morning at $82.87 a barrel. And Russian forces resume drone attacks on Ukraine's capital region of Kyiv, and killing one person and wounding two. 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
4: A federal judge issues a temporary halt on attempts to implement President Trump's executive order limiting mail-in voting. Now, that move stalls the directive for a second time, only about a week before the first mail ballots are due to be sent out for the midterm elections. A new divorce rule goes into effect in Missouri.
11: Governor Mike Kehoe signed a bill into law in April that replaces an old rule in Missouri that required couples to list their pregnancy status on court documents, in which some judges would pause or refuse to finalize a divorce until after the baby was born. The new rule, now in effect, bans judges from holding up a divorce based on a pregnancy status. Anyone who wants to leave a marriage can do so right away. Advocates say the old rule in some cases also trapped domestic violence survivors in dangerous or abusive homes during pregnancy. Jeff Manasso, Fox News.
4: Twitter is back, but not the way you remember it.
12: There's a new thing called Twitter.now, and it is created by a company called Operation Bluebird, headed up by Stephen Coates, one of the old Twitter's former lawyers. Elon Musk and X tried suing them last year, but it appears X gave up their trademarks on the old names. Coates says in a LinkedIn post they're not looking to recreate the old network like Blue Sky tried doing, but is testing out new methods for monitoring and ranking user postings without concealed algorithms. So, and it costs about $20 to get in on the platform tests. Eben Brown, Fox News.
4: Federal Reserve Chairman Kevin Warsh will address an audience of international economists and central bankers this morning at the Jackson Hole Economic Symposium in Wyoming. And his speech is expected to focus heavily on inflation and the outlook for interest rates. Stock futures are mixed ahead of that speech, and that was after the major indexes closed higher yesterday, led up by tech shares. I'm Carmen Roberts. This is Fox News.

0: From the KDRO News Desk, I'm Kathy Edwards. There were a lot of fireworks at Wednesday night's special meeting of the Sedalia City Council. There was only one item on the agenda, and it concerned taxes, whether to keep the tax rate as it is or increase it. Bill number 2026-14 would have kept the Sedalia tax rate the same with no increase. When roll call was taken, four council members voted no, three voted yes, and one was not present. Tina Bongus, David Covington, and Spencer Redford voted to keep the current tax rate. However, Jack Robinson, Cheryl Ames, Bob Cross, and Michelle Franklin voted to increase the tax rate. Lee Scribner was absent, and the bill failed. Mayor Williams had a personnel issue that he wanted to discuss in open session. He got into an argument with the associate attorney, Lindsay Kolisch.
1: Well, next on the agenda, I have a personnel issue that I'd like to discuss.
2: Mayor, personnel items are closed items, so to discuss them in open, we would need a vote of the council to open those items.
1: Well, I ran on transparency.
2: We would need a vote of the council.
1: Hold on, Nancy. I am allowed to discuss this thing. I am the CEO. I was the elected official that was chosen to represent all of the voices of the city of Sedalia. So I wish to open this up to have a conversation. If you would like to object it, then I have 10 other attorneys, municipal attorneys, that will dispute anything you say.
2: All I'm saying is that personnel matters are closed matters, and if you would like to open them, we would need a council vote.
1: And it is a public matter, and I can do this.
0: One of the issues brought up by the mayor had to do with his relationship with city administrator Matthew Wirt.
1: So when I went to the administrator to address this issue by saying that we should write these people up, suspend them or terminate, he refused to do his job and said that I created a hostile working environment, which I can say then that that's insubordination. Because if your CEO is asking you to do something, then it's your requirement as the city administrator to listen to the wishes of the mayor that was elected.
0: Williams said he had been asking to be able to attend interviews for the assistant city administrator position, but had been repeatedly denied. At one point, Mayor Williams seemed to threaten city council members with a lawsuit.
1: That I have 10 municipal attorneys that will side with me when I requested multiple times at multiple meetings to receive this information. It took 3 months. Based on what these attorneys told me, you know, I can sue the council members as well as the municipality for refusing to give me those documentations. Did you all know that? I could. I can currently have a lawsuit against every one of these municipal council members for refusing to give me the documentation that I requested.
0: The council then went into closed session for 30 minutes, and when they returned, City Administrator Wirt requested to speak.
3: Over the last several months, an elected official has chosen to make this an increasingly personal by making accusations about me publicly, question my integrity, and this person has used social media to encourage criticism and at times the public shaming of city employees. But disagreements do not require personal destruction. I'm not going to retaliate with insults. I'm not going to attack anyone's character. And I'm not going to participate in a public spectacle.
0: The next Sedalia City Council meeting is Tuesday, September 8th at 6:30 p.m. The Missouri Department of Transportation held a groundbreaking ceremony on Wednesday for a new truck parking project along the I-70 corridor. Funded through a federal grant, Improve I-70 Truck Parking is a $33 million design-build project that will expand availability of truck parking along I-70. The project will make improvements at the existing truck parking locations in Concordia, Boonville, Mineola, and Wright City. Construction is scheduled to begin this fall and is anticipated to be complete in late 2028. Missouri's fiscal year 2024 budget, approved through the state legislative process and signed into law by the governor, provided $2.8 billion in general revenue to build a third lane of I-70 across the state. The program will add a third lane in each direction on nearly 200 miles of I-70 from Blue Springs to Wentzville. Once the project is complete, it will add 255 truck parking stalls. It also includes remodeled restrooms, lighting upgrades, and pollinator habitats. Over 10,000 trucks utilize I-70 daily, and during peak hours, all of I-70's public truck parking areas are over capacity, with 75% of private truck stops over capacity. Other DOTs currently have similar parking projects in Wyoming and Louisiana. A Marshall man was injured in a crash involving a golf cart on Highway 65 between Marshall and Malta Bend on Thursday. The Missouri State Highway Patrol reports the accident occurred as a Racca golf cart driven by a 52-year-old Marshall man attempted to make a left turn on Highway 65 at Freedom Avenue around 12:15 p.m. The cart was then struck by a freight liner driven by a 62-year-old Springfield man. The Marshall man had moderate injuries and was transported to Fitzgibbon Hospital for treatment. No injuries were reported for the other driver. Missouri cattle producers are pushing back against the Trump administration's plan to increase imports of foreign ground beef. The administration says the move could help lower prices for consumers, but many producers are concerned about the impact on the cattle industry. Missouri Cattlemen's Association Executive Vice President Mike Deering says he's hearing plenty of frustration from ranchers across the state.
4: The issue is market manipulation. When you're buying that beef 25% under market value and undercutting the producer here in the United States of America and pricing that beef under the cost of their production, that's the real concern. This industry is not like crude oil. There are alternatives. And so if someone is struggling or wants a different protein option for their family, they've got pork, they've got chicken, they have alternatives that they can turn to that maybe aren't so costly. When you inject market uncertainty into the markets, like with this decision that came out, that reduces that desire. That makes people question whether they want to add some more into the herd or not. I think that this does nothing but pull back on talks of rebuilding.
0: The administration plans to import 300,000 metric tons of foreign beef over the next 90 days. The Missouri Cattlemen's Association is urging Missouri's congressional delegation to oppose the plan and support efforts to expand the nation's cattle herd. An Ozarks area Missouri sheriff's office is releasing big numbers from a four-day music festival last week. Sue Danielson explains.
5: The Camden County Sheriff's Office has deputies seized over 700 pounds of drugs during the gathering of the Juggalos Music Festival in the Ozarks area. Officers conducted over 300 traffic stops and responded to 80 additional calls for service. They handled assaults, driving complaints, theft, property damage, disturbances, and other offenses. Camden County worked with the Missouri State Highway Patrol, EMS teams, and several other partners during the event. Sue Danielson, Missouri Net.
0: Organizers announced in April that the festival would move to Mother Nature's Riverfront Retreat near Max Creek for this year's event. From 2021 through 2025, the gathering of the Juggalos was held at Legend Valley in Thornville, Ohio. Some deer hunting season changes take effect this fall, prompted by a dramatic increase in non-resident hunters. Jason Isabel of the Missouri Department of Conservation says there used to be around 20,000 deer hunters who came here from out of state.
6: And then really in the last decade or so, that number has increased pretty significantly to the point where last year we were over 42,000. So this was really an effort for us to strike that balance and to certainly acknowledge the concerns that we're hearing from our residents about the increasing number of folks that are coming here to hunt during the fall. We've had a pretty marked increase in the number of resident hunters that have voiced concern about that increase and the impact on land access and on the quality of their hunting experience. So this was really an effort for us to strike that balance and to certainly acknowledge the concerns that we're hearing from our residents about the increasing number of folks that are coming here to hunt during the fall.
0: The MDC is reducing the non-resident antlered buck bag limit from 2 to 1 unless you qualify as a non-resident landowner. The first of 6 deer hunting seasons begins September 15th with the youth archery season. And a new Missouri law is now in effect allowing businesses to round cash transactions to the nearest nickel when exact change is not available. Jackson Hadaway with the Missouri Bankers Association says consumers and businesses could notice the change right away.
7: You would see merchants and retailers simply adopt the policy as quickly as possible. I think we'll very quickly start to provide a little bit of calmness to what has been a bit of a chaotic process as the penny has been wiped out.
0: The measure was sponsored by St. Joseph State Representative Brenda Shields and signed into law by Governor Mike Kehoe. And now you are up to date with the latest from the KDRO News Desk. I'm Kathy Edwards.
8: And here's your KDRO forecast. Sunny today with a high of 86, mostly clear tonight, low 63. Partly cloudy Saturday, high 89. For Saturday night, mostly clear skies, low 71. Partly cloudy on Sunday, high 96. On Monday, some clouds in the morning will give way to mainly sunny skies for the afternoon, hot with a high of 98. Tuesday, mainly sunny, hot, 97. Sunny on Wednesday, high 96. And Thursday, mostly sunny skies, hot, high 97 degrees. It's still summer. Holding on, still summer. Right now, we have sunny skies and 61 degrees in downtown Sedalia. And today's KDRO Hometown Fan of the Day is Mary Vinson. Yes, Mary Vinson is today's KDRO Hometown Fan of the Day. Now, if there's someone you would like to nominate for the KDRO Hometown Fan of the Day, please call me at 660-827-6200. You can also check out our KDRO Facebook page. We'll have a drawing at the end of the week to pick the KDRO Hometown Fan of the Week, and that winner will get a $20 gift certificate to Bandana's Barbecue. Again, today's KDRO Hometown Fan of the Day is Mary Vinson, and we will be drawing for the winner to be the KDRO Hometown Fan of the Week. We'll do that in the 9 o'clock hour. This month for the McDonald's Hometown Hero Award, we're asking you to nominate a church member. Maybe you know someone special that always goes to church, helps out those in various religious organizations. If you've got a special church member in mind, you can call me at 660-827-6200 or post his or her name on our KDRO Facebook page. 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It's called the KDRO Hometown Hero Award. And like I said, still going for the month of August, we are asking you to nominate a church member. Right now, it is time for your Missouri Net Sports Report.
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10: Missouri Net Sports, I'm Bill Pollack. The Royals rolled past Toronto 13-2. They take 2 out of 3 from the Blue Jays, and they've won 10 of their last 11. Jack Caglione, a career-high 5 hits and 6 RBIs, including a homer.
11: Really proud of him. You know, I mean, I know he was frustrated with himself last night, the way things went, and to be able to bounce back today shows a lot of, you know, maturity, some growth.
10: The Cardinals snapped a 5-game losing streak, beating Baltimore 7-5. Blaze Gordon and Ramon Urias homered to end the losing streak.
12: It doesn't matter the time of the year, but like you say, we're on a little streak there, bad streak obviously, but finally getting on the winning column is good.
10: Two Kansas City Chiefs players could get another shot at college football. Linebacker Wesley Bissaint and wide receiver Amari Evans are among 41 athletes a Dallas judge says the NCAA and SEC cannot prevent from returning to college football for another season. The order also blocks the SEC from punishing schools that signed them. College football kicked off in Missouri. Lindenwood held on for a 20-17 win over Charleston Southern. Division II Central Missouri lost on the road to number 6 CSU Pueblo, 44-25. Missouri Western, hosting number 20 Augustana South Dakota, lost a shootout 63-58. The teams combined for 1,368 total yards. Central Missouri will host Western next Thursday. And Southwest Baptist beat William Woods of the NAIA 63-6. This is the third season of playing football for William Woods. There are good guys and bad guys, and most of us know right from wrong. We know robbing a bank is wrong, we know identity theft is wrong, and we know driving drunk or high is wrong. So make the right choice. 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Bill Pollack, Missouri Net Sports.
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0: Sedalia Stories is a weekly KDRO feature. These local histories have helped define Sedalia and Pettis County from its earliest days to modern times. They are told by Gary Edwards, whose Sedalia and Pettis County ties date back more than half a century. First as an award-winning local news reporter, then as chief of staff for the congressman representing this area, chief of staff for a Missouri lieutenant governor, and most recently, a Sedalia city official. Currently, Gary is the executive director of the Sedalia Convention and Visitors Bureau.
17: The Great Depression, beginning in 1929, hit Sedalia hard, very hard. Life magazine ranked Sedalia as the second hardest hit city in the United States. The popular national magazine said this was due to the collapse of the vital railroad shop employment base. The Missouri, Kansas, Texas, or Katy railroad shops weakened about 1929 and closed permanently in 1940, stripping Sedalia of its primary industrial engine. To use a well-known phrase, Sedalia had all or most of its eggs in one basket, the railroad basket. In addition to the railroad, some of the local banks failed or restructured, such as the Sedalia Bank and Trust Company, which closed temporarily before reopening in 1932. Just prior to the 1929 collapse of Wall Street, things were looking pretty good in Sedalia. The Third National Bank and Sedalia National Bank had just built new facilities. The Third National Bank building at the corner of 3rd and Ohio still stands. The infamous year of 1929 is permanently carved into the top of the building front. The former bank building now houses the KDRO studios. Prior to the Depression, other banks in town were undergoing expensive renovations. Other signs of financial success also were present in Sedalia before 1929. The new Smith Cotton High School at Broadway in Massachusetts was completed. Hotel Bothwell was opened in 1927. A new hospital was on the way. The city's credit was good. Economists were predicting the boom would continue here in Sedalia and across the state and nation. Then, the 1929 economic crash occurred, and Sedalia went over the edge, as did the rest of the nation.
18: Once I built a railroad,

0: On October 21st, 1931, 20 bankers met in Sedalia and announced to the local press that conditions were fundamentally sound. But a week later, a delegation of several hundred hunger marchers, including a group which marched through Sedalia, called on the Missouri governor and demanded a special legislative session to provide cash payments for winter relief for the unemployed. On November 2, 1931, the Citizens National Bank failed to open its doors, and the worst bank run in the history of Sedalia was on. In the coming months and years, local banks took additional restrictive measures. As one historical account notes, the Third National Bank and Union Savings Bank demonstrated great skill in keeping their banks open.
1: Say, buddy, can you spare a dime?
0: Then Sedalia Mayor Wilmer Steeples saw how bad the situation was locally and initiated a cooperative currency commonly known as script, which circulated throughout Sedalia. This circulated for about 2 years. In February 1932, a published article stated that 750 Sedalia families were receiving help from the Welfare Board and the Local Relief Fund, and the Welfare Board had 1,195 local citizens registered for jobs. Thousands of men and some women rode through Sedalia in railroad boxcars looking for jobs. Federal New Deal programs, the routing of Highways 50 and 65, and post-war manufacturing eventually helped the city rebound. This is Gary Edwards.

0: Sedalia Stories is a weekly KDRO feature written and told by Gary Edwards, whose ties to Sedalia have revealed to him the importance of our community to the state and nation.
1: After the break, music and stuff. Stay tuned.
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0: It's the McDonald's Hometown Hero on Hometown Country KDRO. 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

0: Missouri Net News, I'm Matt Pilger. State Auditor Scott Fitzpatrick has issued a poor rating for the St. Louis Public School District and its Board of Education.
1: Our report details how ineffective leadership has eroded public trust, damaged employee morale, and fostered a culture that lacks accountability.
0: Fitzpatrick made the comments at a news conference in St. Louis on Thursday. Dozens of college students in Jefferson City have been moved from their residence hall. Lincoln University says mold was found in a vacant apartment in Anthony Hall, prompting the relocation of 50 students. A new Missouri law is now in effect allowing businesses to round cash transactions to the nearest nickel when exact change isn't available. Jackson Hadaway with the Missouri Bankers Association says consumers and businesses could notice the change right away.
2: A little bit of calmness to what has been a bit of a chaotic process.
0: This is Missouri Net.
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3: A verdict watch. I'm Carmen Roberts, Fox News. People around the country are waiting to see what a Massachusetts jury will decide in the Lindsay Clancy murder trial for killing her three children. A second day of deliberations getting underway at 9 this morning.
4: This jury is comprised of 9 women and 3 men. The jury is anonymous and is only known to the court and lawyers. During closing arguments, the defense argued Clancy was in a state of psychosis during the killings and that lousy medical care drove her to the point where she experienced auditory hallucinations. Meanwhile, the prosecution argued those hallucinations are fabricated and that Clancy intentionally planned the killings and maintained control of her actions.
3: Fox's Nate Foy at the courthouse in Plymouth. Nepal and China resume rescue operations after the threat from a lake eases. 552 people are confirmed dead from the catastrophic glacier flash flood, with about 1,500 missing, including 90 Americans. And U.S. State Department spokesman Tommy Pickett tells Fox News American aid is on the way.
5: We immediately activated 500,000 in initial humanitarian assistance. I can now say those first assistance trucks are already on their way, and that includes life-saving food in order to get people the material they need.
3: President Trump's in Texas today to award 4 Artemis II astronauts the Congressional Space Medal of Honor. Fox's Peter Ducey tells us.
6: The ultimate showcase a president can have, standing alongside astronauts you sent on a successful mission to the far side of the moon. And the president's top ally on Capitol Hill says Republicans have been doing a lot on Earth, too.
7: We passed over 800 pieces of legislation, landmark stuff, to fix the mess that we inherited from the Biden-Harris years.
3: House Speaker Mike Johnson and its Republicans campaign saying they fixed the mess. Democrats say check your higher grocery bill, the cost to fill up your gas tank, and what's left in your wallet. 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
3: Florida's refusing to take Meta's money from the landmark settlement of nearly $18 billion in a lawsuit over teen social media addiction. Florida's attorney general is vowing to take the company back to court, saying the payout is peanuts.
12: Florida's attorney general James Uthmeyer tells us the settlement is peanuts and the state deserves billions more. Meta, that's Facebook and Instagram's parent company, they agreed to pay up after a group of attorneys general accused the company of designing features that keep children addicted to its platforms. Now, Florida isn't taking the deal. Uthmeyer compares the 1998 tobacco settlement when cigarette companies agreed to pay states over $200 billion. He says Meta's deal doesn't come close.
13: That is a slap on the wrist. It is not a disincentive to tell these big tech companies going forward, protect our kids.
12: The settlement will be paid out over 10 years.
3: Fox's Dana Marie McNichol. A just-released federal report says a paper mill in Washington state ignored a warning that a chemical tank was unsafe 10 months before it failed, killing 11 workers. That tank ruptured in the Longview Mill in May, blasting caustic liquid through the building. And Norway has a new king today.
14: The crown prince is now King Haakon VIII after the death of his father, King Harald V, who sat on the throne for 35 years and was a distant cousin of King Charles III of Britain. When he was 3, the young prince, along with his mother and sisters, fled Norway to escape Nazi occupation during World War II. The new king will have to stabilize the monarchy, including ironing out a public relations mess following scandals, one involving his wife, who had past correspondences with Jeffrey Epstein, plus King Haakon's stepson, also recently making headlines with a rape conviction. CJ Papa, Fox News.
3: And I'm Carmen Roberts, and this is Fox News.
0: Hometown Country, KDRO, 1490 AM and 101.3 FM. Good morning. I'm Kathy Edwards. It's now 5 minutes past 8 o'clock on a sunny Friday morning. We got about 63 degrees in downtown Sedalia. I'll have your local news in a few minutes, but first, here are today's obituaries. Pauline Mattingly of Sedalia passed away on Tuesday, August 25th, at the age of 92. Massive Christian burial will be today at 10 a.m. at St. Patrick Church. Burial will be in Calvary Cemetery. Prayers of the Rosary will be prayed at 6 p.m. this evening, with visitation to follow until 7:30 p.m. at McLaughlin Funeral Chapel. Dorothy Dolores Boyd Anderson of Sedalia passed away on Thursday, August 20th, at the age of 98. A funeral service will be held at 10:30 a.m. today at Maplewood Church in rural Sedalia. Burial will follow at 2:30 p.m. at Garden City Cemetery in Garden City, Missouri. Carol Stephen Lucky of Sedalia passed away on Saturday, August 22nd, at the age of 76. A celebration of life service will be held at 2 p.m. today at First United Methodist Church Thompson site. The family will receive friends 1 hour prior to the service. Interment will take place at Resurrection Garden at the First United Methodist Church Celebration Center. Crispin Dean Brockman of Pleasant Hill, Missouri, passed away on Thursday, August 20th, at the age of 49. Visitation will be held from 5 to 7 p.m. today at Pleasant Hill United Methodist Church. Funeral services will be held at 10 a.m. tomorrow at the church. Interment will be in Greenridge Cemetery at a later date. Barbara Ann Foster of rural Hardin, Missouri, passed away on Monday, August 17th. Funeral services will be held at 2 p.m. tomorrow, with visitation from 1 to 2 p.m. at Morton Church in rural Richmond. Roy Lee Logan of Sedalia passed away on Sunday, August 23rd, at the age of 90. Visitation will begin at 9:30 a.m. tomorrow at Sedalia Community of Christ, with a funeral service at 10:15 a.m. Burial will follow in Crown Hill Cemetery. Brian P. Perkins of Sedalia passed away on Saturday, August 22nd, at the age of 45. A celebration of life with family and friends will be held on Saturday from 2 to 5 p.m. at Life Point Church. Willard E. DeHaven of Sedalia passed away on Monday, August 24th, at the age of 96. The family will receive friends beginning at 1 p.m. tomorrow at Heckert Funeral Home, where memorial services will begin at 2 p.m. Military honors will be conducted by the U.S. Navy, VFW Post 2591, and the Patriot Guard. Juan Nutzi Viegas of Sedalia passed away on Wednesday, August 26th, at the age of 93. The funeral will be held at 7 p.m. Wednesday, September 2nd, at Primera Iglesia Bautista Hispana de Sedalia. Stanley Joe Harms of Belton, Missouri, passed away on Tuesday, August 11th, at the age of 63. Services will be held on Saturday, September 19th, at Bethlehem Lutheran Church in Raymore, Missouri. Visitation will begin at 10 a.m., followed by a celebration of life service at 11 a.m. A luncheon will be provided at the church following services. Well, you can expect sunny skies today with a high of 86. Mostly clear tonight, low 63. Saturday, partly cloudy, high 89. Saturday night, mostly clear skies, low 71. And then it's going to be hot on Sunday, partly cloudy, high 96. Monday, some clouds in the morning will give way to mainly sunny skies in the afternoon. It will be hot, high 98. Tuesday, mainly sunny, hot, high 97. Wednesday, sunny skies, high 96. And Thursday, mostly sunny skies, hot, with a high of 97 degrees. We're going to be starting September with some very hot summer temperatures, because it still is technically summer. Right now, we have sunny skies, though, and 63 degrees in downtown Sedalia. Today's KDRO Hometown Fan of the Day is Mary Vinson. That's right, Mary Vinson is today's KDRO Hometown Fan of the Day. And if there's someone you would like to nominate to be the KDRO Hometown Fan of the Day, you can call me at 660-827-6200. Or you can stop by our studios with a list at 301 South Ohio. That's the southeast corner of Ohio and 3rd Street. We'll have a drawing next hour to pick the KDRO Hometown Fan of the Week. And that winner will get a $20 gift certificate to Bandana's Barbecue. Will it be Catherine Marshall? Will it be Jeff Page? How about Matt Mergen, Linda Hodge, or today's Mary Vinson? I don't know. We'll have to wait till next hour to find out who gets that $20 gift certificate to Bandana's Barbecue. It's called the KDRO Hometown Fan of the Day. Again, call me at 660-827-6200. Right now, it's time for Brownfield Healthy Living.
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16: If you're using live wood, which I'm a huge fan of, let the embers get down, let the coal burn out or the wood burn out. What I've been doing a lot is reverse searing. So that's kind of cooking the meat slow and low until it almost gets to the temperature you want in the middle and then caramelize the outside. I feel like that's pretty easy to do and it saves you a little bit of time of covering over the grill. But another tip is I always have like a spray bottle on me just to make sure if there's any flames. Cooking ribeyes, I don't want any flames on me. I just want nice and charred, caramelized. Other than that, just keep the grill clean.
15: He tells Brownfield, don't sleep on those underutilized cuts of beef.
16: I've fallen in love with the best sirloin flat meat. You don't see it much out there, but it's terrific. Culotte or picanha, that's one of my go-tos now, too. Top sirloin, you're going to get a little bit more value there. It's probably behind ground beef. That's probably more recipes we have for top sirloin out there.
15: I'm Megan Grebner with Healthy Living on Brownfield.
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0: From the KDRO News Desk, I'm Kathy Edwards. There were a lot of fireworks at Wednesday night's special meeting of the Sedalia City Council. There was only one item on the agenda, and it concerned taxes, whether to keep the tax rate as it is or increase it. Bill number 2026-14 would have kept the Sedalia tax rate the same with no increase. When roll call was taken, four council members voted no, three voted yes, and one was not present. Tina Bongus, David Covington, and Spencer Redford voted to keep the current tax rate. However, Jack Robinson, Cheryl Ames, Bob Cross, and Michelle Franklin voted to increase the tax rate. Lee Scribner was absent, and the bill failed. Mayor Williams had a personnel issue that he wanted to discuss in open session. He got into an argument with the associate attorney, Lindsay Kolisch.
20: Well, next on the agenda, I have a personnel issue that I'd like to discuss.
21: Mayor, personnel items are closed items, so to discuss them in open, we would need a vote of the council to open those items.
20: Well, I ran on transparency.
21: We would need a vote text. Of
20: hold
21: the
20: on,
21: council.
20: Hold on, Nancy. I am allowed to discuss this thing. I am the CEO. I was the elected official that was chosen to represent all of the voices of the city of Sedalia. So I wish to open this up to have a conversation. If you would like to object it, then I have 10 other attorneys, municipal attorneys, that will dispute anything you say.
21: All I'm saying is that personnel matters are closed matters, and if you would like to open them, we would need a council vote.
20: It is a public matter, and I can do this.
0: One of the issues brought up by the mayor had to do with his relationship with city administrator Matthew Wirt.
20: So when I went to the administrator to address this issue by saying that we should write these people up, suspend them or terminate, he refused to do his job and said that I created a hostile working environment, which I can say then that's insubordination. Because if your CEO is asking you to do something, then it's your requirement as the city administrator to listen to the wishes of the mayor that was elected.
0: Williams said he had been asking to be able to attend interviews for the assistant city administrator position, but had been repeatedly denied. At one point, Mayor Williams seemed to threaten city council members with a lawsuit.
20: That I have 10 municipal attorneys that will side with me when I requested multiple times at multiple meetings to receive this information. It took 3 months. Based on what these attorneys told me, you know, I can sue the council members as well as the municipality for refusing to give me those documentations. Did you all know that? I could. I can currently have a lawsuit against every one of these municipal council members for refusing to give me the documentation that I requested.
0: The council then went into closed session for 30 minutes, and when they returned, City Administrator Wirt requested to speak.
1: Over the last several months, an elected official has chosen to attempt make this an increasingly personal by making accusations about me publicly, question my integrity, and this person has used social media to encourage criticism and at times the public shaming of city employees. But disagreements do not require personal destruction. I'm not going to retaliate with insults. I'm not going to attack anyone's character. And I'm not going to participate in a public spectacle.
0: The next Sedalia City Council meeting is Tuesday, September 8th at 6:30 p.m. The Missouri Department of Transportation held a groundbreaking ceremony on Wednesday for a new truck parking project along the I-70 corridor. Funded through a federal grant, Improve I-70 Truck Parking is a $33 million design-build project that will expand availability of truck parking along I-70. The project will make improvements at the existing truck parking locations in Concordia, Boonville, Mineola, and Wright City. Construction is scheduled to begin this fall and is anticipated to be complete in late 2028. Missouri's fiscal year 2024 budget, approved through the state legislative process and signed into law by the governor, provided $2.8 billion in general revenue to build a third lane of I-70 across the state. The program will add a third lane in each direction on nearly 200 miles of I-70 from Blue Springs to Wentzville. Once the project is complete, it will add 255 truck parking stalls. It also includes remodeled restrooms, lighting upgrades, and pollinator habitats. Over 10,000 trucks utilize I-70 daily, and during peak hours, all of I-70's public truck parking areas are over capacity, with 75% of private truck stops over capacity. Other DOTs currently have similar parking projects in Wyoming and Louisiana. A Marshall man was injured in a crash involving a golf cart on Highway 65 between Marshall and Malta Bend on Thursday. The Missouri State Highway Patrol reports the accident occurred as a RACA golf cart driven by a 52-year-old Marshall man attempted to make a left turn on Highway 65 at Freedom Avenue around 12:15 p.m. The cart was then struck by a freight liner driven by a 62-year-old Springfield man. The Marshall man had moderate injuries and was transported to Fitzgibbon Hospital for treatment. No injuries were reported for the other driver. Missouri cattle producers are pushing back against the Trump administration's plan to increase imports of foreign ground beef. The administration says the move could help lower prices for consumers, but many producers are concerned about the impact on the cattle industry. Missouri Cattlemen's Association Executive Vice President Mike Deering says he's hearing plenty of frustration from ranchers across the state.
2: The issue is market manipulation. When you're buying that beef 25% under market value and undercutting the producer here in the United States of America and pricing that beef under the cost of their production, that's the real concern. This industry is not like crude oil. There are alternatives. And so if someone is struggling or wants a different protein option for their family, they've got pork, they've got chicken, they have alternatives that they can turn to that maybe aren't so costly. When you inject market uncertainty into the markets, like with this decision that came out, that reduces that desire. That makes people question whether they want to add some more into the herd or not. I think that this does nothing but pull back on talks of rebuilding.
0: The administration plans to import 300,000 metric tons of foreign beef over the next 90 days. The Missouri Cattlemen's Association is urging Missouri's congressional delegation to oppose the plan and support efforts to expand the nation's cattle herd. An Ozarks area Missouri sheriff's office is releasing big numbers from a four-day music festival last week. Sue Danielson explains.
4: The Camden County Sheriff's Office has deputies seized over 700 pounds of drugs during the gathering of the Juggalos Music Festival in the Ozarks area. Officers conducted over 300 traffic stops and responded to 80 additional calls for service. They handled assaults, driving complaints, theft, property damage, disturbances, and other offenses. Camden County worked with the Missouri State Highway Patrol, EMS teams, and several other partners during the event. Sue Danielson, Missouri Net.
0: Organizers announced in April that the festival would move to Mother Nature's Riverfront Retreat near Max Creek for this year's event. From 2021 through 2025, the gathering of the Juggalos was held at Legend Valley in Thornville, Ohio. Some deer hunting season changes take effect this fall, prompted by a dramatic increase in non-resident hunters. Jason Isabel of the Missouri Department of Conservation says there used to be around 20,000 deer hunters who came here from out of state.
5: And then really in the last decade or so, that number has increased pretty significantly to the point where last year we were over 42,000. So this was really an effort for us to strike that balance and to certainly acknowledge the concerns that we're hearing from our residents about the increasing number of folks that are coming here to hunt during the fall. We've had a pretty marked increase in the number of resident hunters that have voiced concern about that increase and the impact on land access and on the quality of their hunting experience. So this was really an effort for us to strike that balance and to certainly acknowledge the concerns that we're hearing from our residents about the increasing number of folks that are coming here to hunt during the fall.
0: The MDC is reducing the non-resident antlered buck bag limit from 2 to 1 unless you qualify as a non-resident landowner. The first of 6 deer hunting seasons begins September 15th with the youth archery season. And a new Missouri law is now in effect allowing businesses to round cash transactions to the nearest nickel when exact change is not available. Jackson Hadaway with the Missouri Bankers Association says consumers and businesses could notice the change right away.
22: You would see merchants and retailers simply adopt the policy as quickly as possible. I think we'll very quickly start to provide a little bit of calmness to what has been a bit of a chaotic process as the penny has been wiped out.
0: The measure was sponsored by St. Joseph State Representative Brenda Shields and signed into law by Governor Mike Kehoe. And now you are up to date with the latest from the KDRO News Desk. I'm Kathy Edwards.
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1: Favorable September weather could give farmers an opportunity to make early harvest progress. I'm Kara Hart, and this is Managing for Profit on Brownfield. Drew Lerner with World Weather Incorporated says much of the southwestern Corn Belt is expected to turn drier in the first half of September.
2: It won't be absolutely dry, but we will be under the influence of a ridge of high pressure in this first half of the month for sure, and that is going to block significant rain events from pushing across the region, not nearly the volume of rain that we saw earlier in the summer. And so we'll see the ground firming up additionally in some places, and a good opportunity for warm bias temperatures to take place. And all of that should translate into a really good environment for crop maturation and harvesting. I think we'll probably see this over a larger part of the belt, in fact, reaching down into the Delta, too, to some degree. But portions of Illinois, Missouri, parts of Iowa, Kansas, and Nebraska will be included in this. You get farther to the north in the northern parts of the Midwest and the far eastern areas, there will be potential for a greater volume of rain. A little bit more often, it might keep the pace of drying and maturation a little bit slow. In the past few weeks, we've been a little cool across the Midwest, and we were quite moist in quite a few areas. And I think that was leaving the crop, soybeans in particular, in less than ideal condition. But the recent trend towards warming and the lighter nature of rainfall that we're moving into should end up helping some of the filling process for soybeans, and we may actually be able to increase the size of the beans and maybe put a little bit of yield back onto the crop. There's a lot of negative talk out there, and I have to admit we haven't had the best growing season in quite a few areas, but I like the way we're finishing, and I think there's potential here that we might actually see a little bit of improvement for the overall crop. You know, the prolonged drier bias in the northwestern Corn Belt in the Dakotas and parts of Minnesota, Nebraska, and northwestern Iowa has had a negative impact. But those areas are also expecting to do a little bit better with weather over these next few weeks. It's pretty late to make a big difference, so I don't want to leave the idea that I'm implying a big change in the overall production. But I do think that we have moved beyond the point where the greatest negative impact is likely to take place on the crops. So I think status quo is probably the best way to look at it for those drier biased areas. Now, there are some places in the southwestern Corn Belt that really aren't all that moist anyway. There are certainly some places in Missouri and Kansas both that the topsoil has become very short and subsoil moisture is hanging in there. But we might just need a little bit of moisture if we're going to start getting into some 90-degree temperature days just to help that late crop finish out as best as possible. And for some of those areas, that might be a little bit of a reach to get the best rain in there just because of the pattern we're going to go into. But I think relative to the entire nation's corn and soybean production areas, this area that may suffer a little deterioration is going to be relatively small. And probably not very influential on the total for the country. But for those farmers that are involved with that, it's not going to be a real good environment, and unfortunately it's not going to be the best for one psyche, I guess. But that shouldn't be real widespread. I really think that most of us will do okay in these last weeks.
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0: 57-year-old woman in Moberly was arrested yesterday in central Missouri's Randolph County. Police say the suspect was taken into custody without incident after a brief standoff at a home in Moberly. The woman was found fatally shot on Sunday night. Crews are trying to resolve an issue that prompted the removal of dozens of mid-Missouri college students from their dorm rooms. Sue Danielson reports.
1: Mold was found in a vacant room at a residence hall at Lincoln University in Jefferson City. The university says as a precaution, they moved 49 students and one RA to temporary quarters.
0: Google's investment in East Central Missouri is expected to have a big impact on one of the state's smallest school districts. Wellsville Middletown is set to receive about $85,000. Superintendent Tiffany Gossine.
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3: 6 months and counting as the Iran war grinds on. I'm Carmen Roberts, Fox News. At this monthly milestone, there's no end in sight for the war or its impact on the global economy. Fox's Jonathan Hunt reports from Tel Aviv.
4: President Trump posted to his Truth Social account last night saying that Iran is begging for a deal and is a failing nation. Iranian officials pushed back against that this morning, the country's foreign minister writing on X. Putting diplomacy back on track isn't impossible. It hinges on U.S. understanding of one simple fact. Pressure doesn't work. But the pressure is certainly building economically. We are seeing long gas lines in Iran, and we know that inflation is rampant.
3: Observers say another change is that the war has left Iran with a more radical leadership bent on controlling the Strait of Hormuz. It's also pushed up oil and gas prices. U.S. crude is down this morning, though, about 1% at $82.30 a barrel. But that's about $15 more than it was before the war. And AAA says the national average for gas is $4.09 a gallon, more than a dollar higher. In the Himalayas, the number killed in the devastating flash flood in Nepal and Tibet tops 550, with 1,500 missing, including 90 Americans. Fox's Chanley Painter reports.
5: And because of the destruction and weather, rescue efforts have been hindered. Dozens of bridges were decimated. In some 25 miles of roads washed away. And President Trump says that country will get what it needs.
6: We've spoken to the leadership and we let them know anything they want will happen.
3: And jurors in the Lindsey Clancy murder trial in Massachusetts are deliberating for a second day as they try to decide if she is criminally responsible for killing her three young children or was in the throes of a postpartum psychosis. America's listening to Fox News.
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3: As the U.S.-Canada trade war continues, President Trump signs an order to rename one of the Great Lakes.
11: Making good on a threat made earlier this week, President Trump signed an executive order directing the federal government to rename Lake Ontario Lake America.
6: So if you think about it, we have a gulf and we have a lake. Now all we need is an ocean.
11: The name change comes amid an escalating trade dispute with Canada. Both governments raising tariffs on each other and talks to reset a trade framework have stalled.
6: Who's the worst to deal with on trade? And I said, that's easy. Canada. They are the worst to trade. And they feel entitled and just we can't have that.
11: Canada accuses U.S. negotiators of demanding things Canada can't concede. At the White House, Jared Halpern, Fox News.
3: An autopsy report contradicts police accounts of a deadly shooting in Memphis last month involving the Tennessee National Guard troops. That report said the Guard members assigned to a federal anti-crime task force shot 20-year-old Tyron Johnson in the back. Authorities have said Johnson turned towards troops with a gun before they fired. And the March on Washington returns to the Lincoln Memorial today.
12: Just weeks before the November midterm elections, the 2026 March on Washington has a simple message to participants. Defend the vote. Hosted by the National Action Network and the Drum Major Institute, the event marks the 63rd anniversary of Reverend Dr. Martin Luther King Jr.'s March on Washington, in which he delivered his famous I Have a Dream speech. King's eldest son, Martin Luther King III, is an organizer of the event, which will focus on voting rights protections, defending civil rights, and economic justice. A website for the event says its goal is to motivate participants to return to their home districts to organize in the run-up to the midterms. Tanya J. Powers, Fox News.
3: And I'm Carmen Roberts, and this is Fox News.
0: From the KDRO News Desk, I'm Kathy Edwards. There were a lot of fireworks at Wednesday night's special meeting of the Sedalia City Council. There was only one item on the agenda, and it concerned taxes, whether to keep the tax rate as it is or increase it. Bill number 2026-14 would have kept the Sedalia tax rate the same with no increase. When roll call was taken, four council members voted no, three voted yes, and one was not present. Tina Bogus, David Covington, and Spencer Redford voted to keep the current tax rate. However, Jack Robinson, Cheryl Ames, Bob Cross, and Michelle Franklin voted to increase the tax rate. Lee Scribner was absent, and the bill failed. Mayor Williams had a personnel issue that he wanted to discuss in open session. He got into an argument with the associate attorney, Lindsay Kolisch.
13: Well, next on the agenda, I have a personnel issue that I'd like to discuss.
14: Mayor, personnel items are closed items, so to discuss them in open, we would need a vote of the council to open those items.
13: Well, I ran on transparency.
14: We would need a vote text of the council.
13: Hold on, Nancy. I am allowed to discuss this thing. I am the CEO. I was the elected official that was chosen to represent all of the voices of the city of Sedalia. So I wish to open this up to have a conversation. If you would like to object it, then I have 10 other attorneys, municipal attorneys, that will dispute anything you say.
14: All I'm saying that is that said, personal matters are closed matters, and if you would like to open them, we would need a council vote.
13: It is a public
14: vote.
13: Matter, and I can do this.
0: One of the issues brought up by the mayor had to do with his relationship with city administrator Matthew Wirt.
13: So when I went to the administrator to address this issue by saying that we should write these people up, suspend them or terminate, he refused to do his job and said that I created a hostile working environment, which I can say then that's insubordination. Because if your CEO is asking you to do something, then it's your requirement as the city administrator to listen to the wishes of the mayor that was elected.
0: Williams said he had been asking to be able to attend interviews for the assistant city administrator position, but had been repeatedly denied. At one point, Mayor Williams seemed to threaten city council members with a lawsuit.
13: That I have 10 municipal attorneys that will side with me when I requested multiple times at multiple meetings to receive this information. It took 3 months. Based on what these attorneys told me, you know, I can sue the council members as well as the municipality for refusing to give me those documentations. Did you all know that? I could. I can currently have a lawsuit against every one of these municipal council members for refusing to give me the documentation that I requested.
0: The council then went into closed session for 30 minutes, and when they returned, City Administrator Wirt requested to speak.
15: Over the last several months, an elected official has chosen to make this an increasingly personal by making accusations about me publicly, question my integrity, and this person has used social media to encourage criticism and at times the public shaming of city employees. But disagreements do not require personal destruction. I'm not going to retaliate with insults. I'm not going to attack anyone's character. And I'm not going to participate in a public spectacle.
0: The next Sedalia City Council meeting is Tuesday, September 8th at 6:30 p.m. The Missouri Department of Transportation held a groundbreaking ceremony on Wednesday for a new truck parking project along the I-70 corridor. Funded through a federal grant, Improve I-70 Truck Parking is a $33 million design-build project that will expand availability of truck parking along I-70. The project will make improvements at the existing truck parking locations in Concordia, Boonville, Mineola, and Wright City. Construction is scheduled to begin this fall and is anticipated to be complete in late 2028. Missouri's fiscal year 2024 budget, approved through the state legislative process and signed into law by the governor, provided $2.8 billion in general revenue to build a third lane of I-70 across the state. The program will add a third lane in each direction on nearly 200 miles of I-70 from Blue Springs to Wentzville. Once the project is complete, it will add 255 truck parking stalls. It also includes remodeled restrooms, lighting upgrades, and pollinator habitats. Over 10,000 trucks utilize I-70 daily, and during peak hours, all of I-70's public truck parking areas are over capacity, with 75% of private truck stops over capacity. Other DOTs currently have similar parking projects in Wyoming and Louisiana. A Marshall man was injured in a crash involving a golf cart on Highway 65 between Marshall and Malta Bend on Thursday. The Missouri State Highway Patrol reports the accident occurred as a Racca golf cart driven by a 52-year-old Marshall man attempted to make a left turn on Highway 65 at Freedom Avenue around 12:15 p.m. The cart was then struck by a freight liner driven by a 62-year-old Springfield man. The Marshall man had moderate injuries and was transported to Fitzgibbon Hospital for treatment. No injuries were reported for the other driver. Missouri cattle producers are pushing back against the Trump administration's plan to increase imports of foreign ground beef. The administration says the move could help lower prices for consumers, but many producers are concerned about the impact on the cattle industry. Missouri Cattlemen's Association Executive Vice President Mike Deering says he's hearing plenty of frustration from ranchers across the state.
16: The issue is market manipulation. And when you're buying that beef 25% under market value and undercutting the producer here in the United States of America and pricing that beef under the cost of their production, that's the real concern. This industry is not like crude oil. There are alternatives. And so if someone is struggling or wants a different protein option for their family, they've got pork, they've got chicken, they have alternatives that they can turn to that maybe aren't so costly. When you inject market uncertainty into the markets, like with this decision that came out, that reduces that desire. That makes people question whether they want to add some more into the herd or not. I think that this does nothing but pull back on talks of rebuilding.
0: The administration plans to import 300,000 metric tons of foreign beef over the next 90 days. The Missouri Cattlemen's Association is urging Missouri's congressional delegation to oppose the plan and support efforts to expand the nation's cattle herd. An Ozarks area Missouri sheriff's office is releasing big numbers from a four-day music festival last week. Sue Danielson explains.
3: The Camden County Sheriff's Office has deputies seized over 700 pounds of drugs during the gathering of the Juggalos Music Festival in the Ozarks area. Officers conducted over 300 traffic stops and responded to 80 additional calls for service. They handled assaults, driving complaints, theft, property damage, disturbances, and other offenses. Camden County worked with the Missouri State Highway Patrol, EMS teams, and several other partners during the event. Sue Danielson, Missouri Net.
0: Organizers announced in April that the festival would move to Mother Nature's Riverfront Retreat near Max Creek for this year's event. From 2021 through 2025, the gathering of the Juggalos was held at Legend Valley in Thornville, Ohio. Some deer hunting season changes take effect this fall, prompted by a dramatic increase in non-resident hunters. Jason Isabel of the Missouri Department of Conservation says there used to be around 20,000 deer hunters who came here from out of state.
17: And then really in the last decade or so, that number has increased pretty significantly to the point where last year we were over 42,000. So this was really an effort for us to strike that balance and to certainly acknowledge the concerns that we're hearing from our residents about the increasing number of folks that are coming here to hunt during the fall. We've had a pretty marked increase in the number of resident hunters that have voiced concern about that increase and the impact on land access and on the quality of their hunting experience. So this was really an effort for us to strike that balance and to certainly acknowledge the concerns that we're hearing from our residents about the increasing number of folks that are coming here to hunt during the fall.
0: The MDC is reducing the non-resident antlered buck bag limit from 2 to 1 unless you qualify as a non-resident landowner. The first of 6 deer hunting seasons begins September 15th with the youth archery season. And a new Missouri law is now in effect allowing businesses to round cash transactions to the nearest nickel when exact change is not available. Jackson Hadaway with the Missouri Bankers Association says consumers and businesses could notice the change right away.
18: You would see merchants and retailers simply adopt the policy as quickly as possible. I think we'll very quickly start to provide a little bit of calmness to what has been a bit of a chaotic process as the penny has been wiped out.
0: The measure was sponsored by St. Joseph State Representative Brenda Shields and signed into law by Governor Mike Kehoe. And now you are up to date with the latest from the KDRO News Desk. I'm Kathy Edwards.
19: And here is your KDRO forecast. Sunny today with a high of 86, mostly clear tonight, low 63, partly cloudy for Saturday, high 89. For Saturday night, mostly clear skies, low 71, and Sunday, partly cloudy, high 96 degrees. It's sunny right now in downtown Sedalia. We have 72 degrees. And the hometown fan of the week is Linda Hodge. That's right. Linda Hodge is this week's hometown fan of the week. And you get a $20 gift certificate to Bandana's Barbecue. And we'll have another hometown fan of the day starting on Monday. But congratulations again to the KDRO hometown fan of the week. It is Linda Hodge. 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
19: And here's what's showing at the Sedalia Galaxy 10 movie theater this weekend at 4104 West Main Street. New this weekend is Coyote versus Acme, rated PG. after Acme products fail him one too many times in his dogged pursuit of the Roadrunner. Wile E. Coyote decides to hire a billboard lawyer to sue the Acme Corporation, starring Will Fort and John Cena.
1: Have you been horribly injured by a product made by the Acme Corporation?
2: It's not your fault. There's probably someone to blame.
4: The name of the case is Coyote versus Acme.
5: Wile E. Coyote. He is reckless. We all know who's responsible, and all of his injuries are self-inflicted.
19: 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A man lives alone in a Colorado airplane hangar when a mysterious transmission comes through his radio.
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7: 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Here it's just us trying to hold on to what was. 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
19: 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And that's all happening this weekend at the Sedalia Galaxy 10 Movie Theater, 4104 West Main Street. 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
27: 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Stay tuned. We'll be right back.
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3: The jurors have a question. I'm Carmen Roberts, Fox News. The jury in the Lindsey Clancy murder trial in Massachusetts sends a question to the judge as they deliberate for a second day. Fox's Nate Foy is outside the courthouse in Plymouth.
4: The jury could be asking a question about evidence, and they could also be asking a question about the law, of which the judge provided instructions yesterday, but these people aren't legal experts, and they sometimes need some help.
3: The jury is tasked with deciding if Clancy is criminally responsible for killing her three children or if they agree with her defense team that says she was suffering from postpartum psychosis and did not know what she was doing. As many Americans are awaiting for a verdict, investors are tuned in to what Federal Reserve Chair Kevin Warsh is saying at a speech in Wyoming this morning, where he just said inflation is still too high.
5: Price stability is not self-executing. Nor is inflation necessarily mean reverting. It's the Fed's job to deliver stable prices, no excuses.
3: And speaking at the central bank's annual symposium in Jackson Hole, Warsh suggested the Fed may have to raise interest rates in the coming months to reach its 2% target. Inflation's remained elevated amid tariff wars and the conflict with Iran. Stocks are now higher, the Dow up 228 points, the Nasdaq gaining 156. And as rescue teams in Nepal and Tibet work to find survivors from the catastrophic flooding, the death toll climbs to at least 579, and the number missing soars to almost 2,000, U.S. State Department spokesman Tommy Pigott tells Fox News.
6: We have, at this point in time, no knowledge of any U.S. citizen deaths. We acted immediately to provide assistance. Of course, we're in close coordination with the governments, the local authorities.
3: Among those missing, 90 Americans. 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
3: Journalists fired by the government-backed Stars and Stripes military newspaper are suing the Pentagon.
11: Three staff members are challenging their firings, arguing the Pentagon and the Trump administration violated First Amendment free speech rights. Stars and Stripes publisher Max Lederer, editor-in-chief Eric Slavin, and reporter Laura Court are all named as plaintiffs in the lawsuit filed this week. The staff members say they were accused of insubordination for participating in a CBS News interview about potential censorship by the military and a published report about conditions aboard the USS Abraham Lincoln. A new publisher has been installed by the Pentagon, an active duty service member. At the White House, Jared Halpern, Fox News.
3: A federal judge issues a temporary halt on attempts to implement President Trump's executive order limiting mail-in voting. Comes about a week before the first mail ballots are due to be sent out. If you've been learning more online about data centers, you may be the victim of foreign political influence.
12: Data centers, the name for industrial computing complexes that host and operate all the things that make up the internet, have become a political hot-button issue as of late, with some objecting to their construction over concerns about using resources such as electric power or water. Others express concern about their use in AI-based data collection and surveillance. But now social media platform X says they've uncovered a China-backed influence campaign operating more than 200,000 accounts targeting U.S. users with anti-data center material. X has since shut those accounts down, saying they work to preserve authentic debate. Eben Brown, Fox News.
3: And Norway's King Harald V, who went into exile in the U.S. as a child during the Nazi occupation of his homeland, died yesterday. He was 89. I'm Carmen Roberts, And this is Fox News.
0: Tell those musicians to start playing some action music because it is on.
13: 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KDRO.

independence. Think I could tell you that first sentence, but then I'm lost. I can't begin to count the theories I've had pounded in my head that I forgot.

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3: She's waiting, like everyone else. I'm Lisa Brady, Fox News. The Massachusetts woman charged with killing her three young children, awaiting a jury's decision at her murder trial. Defense attorney Kevin Reddington telling reporters...
4: She's nervous. Like I've said before, she's very... She's sad, scared. She's the same she's been forever. Since this incident.
3: The defense argues Lindsay Clancy was suffering from postpartum psychosis and is not criminally responsible. Day two of deliberations began nearly 3 hours ago. Fox's Nate Foy at the courthouse in Plymouth.
5: They just sent their first note to the judge, and according to defense attorney Kevin Reddington, what they wanted to see were those two bottles of pills and the knife that allegedly were used in Lindsay Clancy's suicide attempt.
3: Clancy ultimately jumping out of a second floor window. The Fed chair says the U.S. economy has been resilient, but that inflation is still running too high.
6: So the Fed's predominant focus right now should be on prices.
3: Kevin Warsh at a conference in Wyoming signaling an interest rate hike may be needed. President Trump says he'll let U.S. ranchers process their own beef, facing backlash over imports and meat prices.
7: Vowing to break what he calls a monopoly of just four big meat processors in the U.S., President Trump says he is authorizing legal documents to allow farmers and ranchers to process their own food. It's the latest policy aimed at the beef industry this week. President Trump signed an executive order allowing additional ground beef to be imported to the U.S. tariff-free. That was met with opposition and criticism from the U.S. cattle industry. In a social media post, the president says ranchers and farmers have always been a number one priority.
3: Fox's Jared Halpern at the White House. It's not clear how quickly new meatpacking facilities could open. The president's in cattle country, Texas, set to award the Congressional Space Medal of Honor to the Artemis II crew. 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
3: Two people involved in an extensive drug running operation in South Carolina are sentenced.
12: Back in 2021, three people were arrested in Greenville after $250,000 worth of methamphetamine was seized from two vehicles in a drug ring bust. This week, Tina Faust was sentenced to 15 years and Chris Bridwell to 10 for their roles in the operation. At that time, nearly 4 pounds of meth was recovered. The commander of the Greenville County Drug Enforcement Unit had said the arrest came after investigation centered on a drug corridor between Atlanta and Greenville, adding that Mexican cartels had set up a base of operation using the corridor. He called it the Cannonball Run of drug trafficking. Jessica Rosenthal, Fox News.
3: Just what Nepal does not need after catastrophic flooding. Heavy rain in the forecast.
13: Some of these are indicating anywhere from another 8 to 12 inches. It will be isolated in nature, but all of that has to funnel down into those same streams. I'm afraid flooding could be a big concern as folks continue to try to clean up here in the coming days.
3: Fox meteorologist Adam Klotz. The flooding along China's border with Nepal already blamed for more than 500 deaths, with hundreds more missing. The Ebola outbreak in eastern Congo spreads to two new health zones.
14: The death rate in those new zones is much higher than the overall rate of 48%, says Congo's Ministry of Health, blaming in part delayed response efforts. This in a province that shares borders with Rwanda to the southeast and Uganda to the northeast. The outbreak is spreading at an unprecedented speed, fueled by safety issues for healthcare workers trying to reach infected communities, infected people traveling throughout the country, and a health health worker strike.
3: Fox's CJ Papa. The World Health Organization says the current outbreak in Congo is out of control and on track to surpass a record outbreak from a decade ago that killed more than 11,000 people. Stocks have been rising after the Fed chair's speech. Now they're turning mixed, though. The Dow's up 95, the S&P and the NASDAQ in the red. I'm Lisa Brady, Fox News.
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7: Well, it was all that I could do.

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I wrote him back a letter, and I told him it was not the perfect country and western song because he hadn't said anything at all about mama or trains or trucks or prison or getting drunk. 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

You know, she came to see him one last time. 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
3: A tribute to America's space program. I'm Lisa Brady, Fox News.
4: This is the golden age of America, and this is a big part of it.
3: President Trump at the Johnson Space Center in Houston to honor four astronauts who went farther away from Earth than anyone ever has around the far side of the moon.

0: Before the end of my term, American astronauts will return to the lunar surface, and we're looking forward to that. We'll do it, and we're then going to the next step. And when we do, they'll plant this very important flag to mark the site of the first permanent American settlement on the moon. They're going to have a settlement.
1: The president also emphasizing that Mars remains part of the goals. He's presenting the Artemis II crew with the Congressional Space Medal of Honor. One of those astronauts is part of Canada's space program. This as the U.S. and Canada remain in a trade dispute that's been escalating with higher tariffs. Just getting word, a judge has ruled against the president, denying a motion to move his New York criminal case, the hush money related case, to federal court. The judge ruling the reasons are not new or legally sufficient to do that. Day two of deliberations continues at the murder trial of a Massachusetts mother.
2: The jury deciding the fate of Lindsay Clancy is made up of 9 women and 3 men, and they deliberated for about 3.5 hours after getting the case on Thursday, after closing arguments and the trial wrapped up. Clancy has pleaded not guilty by reason of insanity and has admitted to killing her 3 children, all under age 6, in 2023 before attempting suicide. Her lawyer says the former labor and delivery nurse was suffering from postpartum psychosis and was over-medicated, while prosecutors say she is criminally responsible for murdering her kids.
1: Fox's Tanya J. Powers. Clancy could face life in prison if convicted of first-degree murder. The jury can also consider lesser charges of second-degree murder and manslaughter, or find her not guilty. 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
1: Autopsy results appear to contradict earlier reports about a deadly shooting involving National Guard troops.
7: An autopsy by a medical examiner's office in Tennessee now says a man shot to death by National Guard troops working a federal anti-crime task force in Memphis earlier this year was shot in the back. Police reports concerning the killing of Tyron Johnson in July say he was shot in the chest while running towards the troops, while holding a gun, but the autopsy concludes the bullet entered through the back, suggesting Johnson was retreating. A Tennessee state investigation is ongoing. Eben Brown, Fox News.
1: Artificial intelligence company Anthropic wins a round in its legal battle against the Pentagon after the government labeled the company a supply chain risk earlier this year. A federal judge says the Pentagon acted illegally by punishing the company for criticizing the department's views on AI use, but that legal fight could continue. Tea leaves from the Fed chair signaling a rate hike may be needed to help bring down stubborn inflation.
8: Fed Chair Kevin Warsh says inflation has cooled from its peak years ago, but that's not enough to prove trends are heading in the right direction. He says inflation has been above the Fed's 2% target for 65 months, which is more than 5 years.
9: Both Main Street and Wall Street have been remarkably resilient.
8: He did not suggest he's supporting raising interest rates now, but remains committed to the Fed's goal of 2% inflation.
9: It's the Fed's job to deliver stable prices. No excuses.
8: Warsh says the Fed must be confident that underlying inflation is moving to the objective clearly and at sufficient speed. Otherwise, he says we have work to do. Ginny Cosolda, Fox News.
1: After earlier gains, stocks turning lower. The Dow's now down 30 points. The S&P and the NASDAQ also in the red. I'm Lisa Brady. This is Fox News.
10: From the KDRO News Desk, I'm Kathy Edwards. There were a lot of fireworks at Wednesday night's special meeting of the Sedalia City Council. There was only one item on the agenda, and it concerned taxes, whether to keep the tax rate as it is or increase it. Bill number 2026-14 would have kept the Sedalia tax rate the same with no increase. When roll call was taken, four council members voted no, three voted yes, and one was not present. Tina Bogus, David Covington, and Spencer Redford voted to keep the current tax rate. However, Jack Robinson, Cheryl Ames, Bob Cross, and Michelle Franklin voted to increase the tax rate. Lee Scribner was absent, and the bill failed. Mayor Williams had a personnel issue that he wanted to discuss in open session. He got into an argument with the associate attorney, Lindsay Kolisch.
11: Well, next on the agenda, I have a personnel issue that I'd like to discuss.
12: Mayor, personnel items are closed items, so to discuss them in open, we would need a vote of the council to open those items.
11: Well, I ran on transparency.
12: We would need a vote of the council.
11: Hold on, Nancy. I am allowed to discuss this thing. I am the CEO. I was the elected official that was chosen to represent all of the voices of the city of Sedalia. So I wish to open this up to have a conversation. If you would like to object it, then I have 10 other attorneys, municipal attorneys, that will dispute anything you say.
12: All I'm saying is that personnel matters are closed matters, and if you would like to open them, we would need a council vote.
11: It is a public matter, and I can do this.
10: One of the issues brought up by the mayor had to do with his relationship with city administrator Matthew Wirt.
11: So when I went to the administrator to address this issue by saying that we should write these people up, suspend them or terminate, he refused to do his job and said that I created a hostile working environment, which I can say then that's insubordination, because if your CEO is asking you to do something, then it's your requirement as the city administrator to listen to the wishes of the mayor that was elected.
10: Williams said he had been asking to be able to attend interviews for the assistant city administrator position, but had been repeatedly denied. At one point, Mayor Williams seemed to threaten city council members with a lawsuit.
11: That I have 10 municipal attorneys that will side with me when I requested multiple times at multiple meetings to receive this information. It took 3 months. Based on what these attorneys told me, you know, I can sue the council members as well as the municipality for refusing to give me those documentations. Did you all know that? I could. I can currently have a lawsuit against every one of these municipal council members for refusing to give me the documentation that I requested.
10: The council then went into closed session for 30 minutes, and when they returned, City Administrator Wirt requested to speak.
13: Over the last several months, an elected official has chosen to attempt make this an increasingly personal by making accusations about me publicly, question my integrity, and this person has used social media to encourage criticism and at times the public shaming of city employees. But disagreements do not require personal destruction. I'm not going to retaliate with insults. I'm not going to attack anyone's character. And I'm not going to participate in a public spectacle.
10: The next Sedalia City Council meeting is Tuesday, September 8th at 6:30 p.m. The Missouri Department of Transportation held a groundbreaking ceremony on Wednesday for a new truck parking project along the I-70 corridor. Funded through a federal grant, Improve I-70 Truck Parking is a $33 million design-build project that will expand availability of truck parking along I-70. The project will make improvements at the existing truck parking locations in Concordia, Boonville, Mineola, and Wright City. Construction is scheduled to begin this fall and is anticipated to be complete in late 2028. Missouri's fiscal year 2024 budget, approved through the state legislative process and signed into law by the governor, provided $2.8 billion in general revenue to build a third lane of I-70 across the state. The program will add a third lane in each direction on nearly 200 miles of I-70 from Blue Springs to Wentzville. Once the project is complete, it will add 255 truck parking stalls. It also includes remodeled restrooms, lighting upgrades, and and pollinator habitats. Over 10,000 trucks utilize I-70 daily, and during peak hours, all of I-70's public truck parking areas are over capacity, with 75% of private truck stops over capacity. Other DOTs currently have similar parking projects in Wyoming and Louisiana. A Marshall man was injured in a crash involving a golf cart on Highway 65 between Marshall and Malta Bend on Thursday. The Missouri State Highway Patrol reports the accident occurred as a Racca golf cart driven by a 52-year-old Marshall man attempted to make a left turn on Highway 65 at Freedom Avenue around 12:15 p.m. The cart was then struck by a freight liner driven by a 62-year-old Springfield man. The Marshall man had moderate injuries and was transported to Fitzgibbon Hospital for treatment. No injuries were reported for the other driver. Missouri cattle producers are pushing back against the Trump administration's plan to increase imports of foreign ground beef. The administration says the move could help lower prices for consumers, but many producers are concerned about the impact on the cattle industry. Missouri Cattlemen's Association Executive Vice President Mike Deering says he's hearing plenty of frustration from ranchers across the state.
14: The issue is market manipulation. When you're buying that beef 25% under market value and undercutting the producer here in the United States of America and pricing that beef under the cost of their production, that's the real concern. This industry is not like crude oil. There are alternatives. And so if someone is struggling or wants a different protein option for their family, they've got pork, they've got chicken, they have alternatives that they can turn to that maybe aren't so costly. When you inject market uncertainty into the markets, like with this decision that came out, that reduces that desire. That makes people question whether they want to add some more into the herd or not. I think that this does nothing but pull back on talks of rebuilding.
10: The administration plans to import 300,000 metric tons of foreign beef over the next 90 days. The Missouri Cattlemen's Association is urging Missouri's congressional delegation to oppose the plan and support efforts to expand the nation's cattle herd. An Ozarks area Missouri sheriff's office is releasing big numbers from a four-day music festival last week. Sue Danielson explains.
15: The Camden County Sheriff's Office has deputies seized over 700 pounds of drugs during the gathering of the Juggalos Music Festival in the Ozarks area. Officers conducted over 300 traffic stops and responded to 80 additional calls for service. They handled assaults, driving complaints, theft, property damage, disturbances, and other offenses. Camden County worked with the Missouri State Highway Patrol, EMS teams, and several other partners during the event. Sue Danielson, Missouri Net.
10: Organizers announced in April that the festival would move to Mother Nature's Riverfront Retreat near Max Creek for this year's event. From 2021 through 2025, the gathering of the Juggalos was held at Legend Valley in Thornville, Ohio. Some deer hunting season changes take effect this fall, prompted by a dramatic increase in non-resident hunters. Jason Isabel of the Missouri Department of Conservation says there used to be around 20,000 deer hunters who came here from out of state.
16: And then really in the last decade or so, that number has increased pretty significantly to the point where last year we were over 42,000. So this was really an effort for us to strike that balance and to certainly acknowledge the concerns that we're hearing from our residents about the increasing number of folks that are coming here to hunt during the fall. We've had a pretty marked increase in the number of resident hunters that have voiced concern about that increase and the impact on land access and on the quality of their hunting experience. So this was really an effort for us to strike that balance and to certainly acknowledge the concerns that we're hearing from our residents about the increasing number of folks that are coming here to hunt during the fall.
10: The MDC is reducing the non-resident antlered buck bag limit from 2 to 1 unless you qualify as a non-resident landowner. The first of 6 deer hunting seasons begins September 15th with the youth archery season. And a new Missouri law is now in effect allowing businesses to round cash transactions to the nearest nickel when exact change is not available. Jackson Hadaway with the Missouri Bankers Association says consumers and businesses could notice the change right away.
17: You would see merchants and retailers simply adopt the policy as quickly as possible. I think we'll very quickly start to provide a little bit of calmness to what has been a bit of a chaotic process as the penny has been wiped out.
10: The measure was sponsored by St. Joseph State Representative Brenda Shields and signed into law by Governor Mike Kehoe. And now you are up to date with the latest from the KDRO News Desk. I'm Kathy Edwards.
18: Sedalia Stories is a weekly KDRO feature. These local histories have helped define Sedalia and Pettis County from its earliest days to modern times. They are told by Gary Edwards, whose Sedalia and Pettis County ties date back more than half a century. First as an award-winning local news reporter, then as chief of staff for the congressman representing this area, chief of staff for a Missouri lieutenant governor, and most recently, a Sedalia city official. Currently, Gary is the executive director of the Sedalia Convention and Visitors Bureau.
19: The Great Depression, beginning in 1929, hit Sedalia hard, very hard. Life magazine ranked Sedalia as the second hardest hit city in the United States. The popular national magazine said this was due to the collapse of the vital railroad shop employment base. The Missouri, Kansas, Texas, or Katy Railroad shops weakened about 1929 and closed permanently in 1940, stripping Sedalia of its primary industrial engine. To use a well-known phrase, Sedalia had all or most of its eggs in one basket, the railroad basket. In addition to the railroad, some of the local banks failed or restructured, such as the Sedalia Bank and Trust Company, which closed temporarily before reopening in 1932. Just prior to the 1929 collapse of Wall Street, things were looking pretty good in Sedalia. The Third National Bank and Sedalia National Bank had just built new facilities. The Third National Bank building at the corner of 3rd and Ohio still stands. The infamous year of 1929 is permanently carved into the top of the building front. The former bank building now houses the KDRO studios. Prior to the Depression, other banks in town were undergoing expensive renovations. Other signs of financial success also were present in Sedalia before 1929. The new Smith Cotton High School at Broadway in Massachusetts was completed. Hotel Bothwell was opened in 1927. A new hospital was on the way. The city's credit was good. Economists were predicting the boom would continue here in Sedalia and across the state and nation. Then, the 1929 economic crash occurred, and Sedalia went over the edge, as did the rest of the nation.
20: Once I built a railroad,

0: On October 21, 1931, 20 bankers met in Sedalia and announced to the local press that conditions were fundamentally sound. But a week later, a delegation of several hundred hunger marchers, including a group which marched through Sedalia, called on the Missouri governor and demanded a special legislative session to provide cash payments for winter relief for the unemployed. On November 2, 1931, the Citizens National Bank failed to open its doors, and the worst bank run in the history of Sedalia was on. In the coming months and years, local banks took additional restrictive measures. As one historical account notes, the Third National Bank and Union Savings Bank demonstrated great skill in keeping their banks open.
1: Say, buddy, can you spare a dime?
0: Then Sedalia Mayor Wilmer Steeples saw how bad the situation was locally and initiated a cooperative currency commonly known as script, which circulated throughout Sedalia. This circulated for about 2 years. In February 1932, a published article stated that 750 Sedalia families were receiving help from the Welfare Board and the Local Relief Fund, and the Welfare Board had 1,195 local citizens registered for jobs. Thousands of men and some women rode through Sedalia in railroad boxcars looking for jobs. Federal New Deal programs, the routing of highways 50 and 65, and post-war manufacturing eventually helped the city rebound. This is Gary Edwards.

0: Sedalia Stories is a weekly KDRO feature written and told by Gary Edwards, whose ties to Sedalia have revealed to him the importance of our community to the state and nation.
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3: The jury is still out on Lisa Brady. Fox News on the first full day of deliberations at the murder trial of Lindsay Clancy, the Massachusetts woman charged with killing her three young children.
4: Both sides concede Clancy was suffering from severe mental illness. The central question for this jury is whether she understood the killings were wrong and could control her actions. Now, if the jury decides Clancy is criminally responsible, they must choose between first-degree murder, second-degree, or manslaughter for each child.
3: Fox's Brian Yenis outside the courthouse in Plymouth. President Trump loses his latest effort to move a New York criminal case into federal court. His lawyers trying again after a U.S. Supreme Court ruling on presidential immunity. The then former president was convicted in 2024 of falsifying business records.

0: over payments to Stormy Daniels. The defense has been trying to get the conviction overturned ever since. In today's ruling, a federal judge finds the reasons for renewing the effort to move the case to federal court were neither new nor legally sufficient. The president just awarding the Congressional Space Medal of Honor to the Artemis II crew after their record flight around the dark side of the moon.
1: Four intrepid space heroes whose sense of daring and adventure led them further from Earth and anyone has ever traveled before. Incredible.
0: Paying tribute at the Johnson Space Center in Houston and renewing a pledge to return to the moon before the end of his second term.
1: So to every astronaut here today, I want to make this promise to you. Our nation will conquer, and we will conquer indeed, this vast frontier that we have before us.
0: The president also signing an executive order to begin creating a new military space academy to help train service members, engineers, and civilian operators for U.S. Space Force and the growing commercial space industry. 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
0: Sentencing in Indiana for a man who kidnapped his girlfriend, setting off a statewide alert.
6: 23 years in prison for Sion Wheeler, a career criminal who Marion County prosecutors say kidnapped his ex-girlfriend last year at gunpoint from her home in Indianapolis, triggering a statewide search. The victim later found safe, the sentence part of a plea deal in which Wheeler admitted to multiple crimes in exchange for the state dropping additional charges, including felony counts for burglary and kidnapping, well armed with a deadly weapon. Jeff Manasso, Fox News.
0: The now former bus driver accused of causing a deadly chain reaction crash in Virginia goes back to court. Jin Sheng Dong facing five counts of involuntary manslaughter, one count of reckless driving for a crash that happened in late May near Quantico. His attorney has insisted it was an accident. Video shows witness and witnesses testifying as well. The bus failed to slow down in a work zone. A nationwide outbreak of parasite infections linked to lettuce is now tied to more states.
7: The U.S. Food and Drug Administration now says cyclospora cases linked to tainted iceberg lettuce are now also found in Georgia, Texas, and Tennessee, bringing the total number of affected states to 20. Nearly 11,500 cases have been reported so far. Both the FDA and the Centers for Disease Control say the parasite-infected lettuce is sourced from a farm in Mexico operated by Taylor Farms, a U.S. produce supplier, but it is confident that all affected batches have been recalled and no more tainted lettuce is on the market. Eben Brown, Fox News.
0: Stocks are lower. Right now, the Dow's down about 4 points. The S&P down 16. The NASDAQ, the biggest loser, dropping more than 100 points, even as oil prices slip. But for now, U.S. crude still over $83 a barrel. I'm Lisa Brady, Fox News.
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1: 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Stay tuned. We'll be right back.
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3: Pushback from Iran. I'm Lisa Brady, Fox News. 6 months to the day since the U.S. and Israel went on the attack. Iran's foreign minister posting that pressure does not work and that putting diplomacy back on track hinges on the U.S. understanding that. This days after new sanctions were launched in what President Trump calls an economic D-Day meant to isolate Iran.
4: There is no doubt that the economic pressure is building. The long lines at gas stations we're seeing in Tehran, one sign of that rampant inflation, of course, is another. A big part of keeping that economic pressure on is, of course, the U.S. naval blockade, which is still in full force and effect.
3: Fox's Jonathan Hunt in Tel Aviv. Today, a statement reported to be from Iran's supreme leader warns his government to ease the economic pain. He has still never been seen in public. President Trump turning attention to space, paying tribute to a historic mission with the highest honor for astronauts.
5: President Trump traveled to the Johnson Space Center in Houston to award the Artemis II crew the Congressional Space Medal.
6: In the daring deeds of these heroes, we're reminded that for America, no aim is too high, no journey is too far, no challenge is too tough.
5: The president also announced the creation of a U.S. Space Academy to educate an entire generation, he says, of service members, engineers, and civil operators

0: serving in the Space Force. It would become the first Federal Service Academy since the opening of the U.S. Air Force Academy in the 1950s.
1: Fox's Jared Halpern at the White House. Lawyers for the president just filing notice they intend to appeal today's ruling from a federal judge who rejected the latest effort to move a New York criminal case related to hush money payments to federal court. In Massachusetts, jury deliberations continuing for a second day at the murder trial of Lindsay Clancy over the deaths of her three children. 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
1: An investigation reveals a red flag before one of the deadliest U.S. workplace disasters in recent decades, a chemical tank explosion at a Washington State paper mill in May. A new federal report says an inspection contractor found that tank was not fit for continued service 10 months before it failed.
6: The U.S. Chemical Safety Board's update is part of an ongoing investigation into the Longview failure as the federal agency continues looking for the cause of the rupture, which sent caustic liquid blasting through building walls. The board found the contractor recommended internal inspections and shell repairs in July 2025, but that Nippon Dynawave Packaging did not make them.
1: Fox's Carmen Roberts, a Nippon spokesman, says the company is fully cooperating with the investigation. That explosion killed 11 workers, injuring several others, including a firefighter. This week's flash flooding in Nepal now blamed for more than 500 deaths as a search continues for more than 2,000 listed as missing, including hundreds of foreigners, about 90 Americans among those unaccounted for. A warning about wild mushrooms after people got sick recently in Ohio.
7: If you don't know what you're looking for, health experts say avoid consuming wild mushrooms. After 13 people in Northeast Ohio have been treated for poisoning over the past 2 weeks, the Cleveland Clinic's Dr. Anshul Kapoor is saying in one case it was so severe the patient required a liver transplant.
8: We have to be very careful when we take these mushrooms from the road. I would recommend just taking mushrooms from the grocery stores.
7: That initial symptoms of wild mushroom toxins often mirror a common stomach virus that people should seek medical help immediately. The CDC also reporting thousands of wild mushroom exposures and about three deaths nationwide each year.
1: Fox's Jeff Manasso. An hour to the close on Wall Street. The Dow's down 30 points. I'm Lisa Brady. Fox News.
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3: Done for the week. I'm Lisa Brady, Fox News. The judge just sending the jury home for the weekend after day two of deliberations at the Lindsay Clancy murder trial in Massachusetts.
4: The defense says her suicide attempt is evidence Clancy was struggling with postpartum psychosis, which was made worse by 13 different prescribed medications. But prosecutors argue Clancy displayed rational, ordered thinking when she killed her three children inside her home. They say she was never on more than two or three medications at once, and she stopped taking most of them 3 weeks before the killing.
3: Fox's Brian Yenis outside the courthouse in Plymouth. The jury can consider lesser counts of second-degree murder and manslaughter. The defense argues Clancy should not be held criminally responsible. President Trump making a promise to astronauts.
5: We'll use American genius and daring and all of the things that we have that nobody else can ever compete with. We will explore it, we will tame it, and we will win it. We will always win.
3: This while visiting Mission Control in Houston and awarding the Congressional Space Medal of Honor to the Artemis II crew for their historic flight around the far side of the moon. House Democratic Leader Hakeem Jeffries says the country is at a crossroads.
6: We want to move America forward. The extremists are trying to turn back the clock.
3: Speaking at the annual March on Washington, where this year's theme is Defend the Vote, just weeks before the midterms. Tennessee's governor just proposing to rename Nashville's International Airport for Dolly Parton, just days after the death of the Tennessee native. Governor Bill Lee calling her the state's favorite daughter. The airport authority will meet next month. Their current policy says properties can only be named for people who've been dead for at least 2 years. A mixed finish becomes stocks finishing lower on Wall Street. The Dow down 10 points at the bell. 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
4: President Trump loses another bid to wipe away a New York conviction.
5: Attorneys for President Trump are planning to appeal after a federal judge again rejected a request to move a New York state case to federal court and have it dismissed. It is the third time Judge Alvin Hallerstein has prevented President Trump from having a federal court take over the conviction in state court over falsified business payments in a hush money scheme. Attorneys for the president call the prosecution a political witch hunt and say the Supreme Court's ruling establishing presidential immunity should overturn and dismiss the state conviction. In Washington, Jared Halpern, Fox News.
4: The Trump administration begins building a stretch of border wall in southern Arizona, despite objections from tribal communities.
6: Members of the Tohono O'odham Nation say Customs and Border Protection officers were seen with contractors moving forward with construction of a border wall along Arizona's border with Mexico. The Native American tribe, which has tens of thousands of members in the Sonoran Desert, sued the federal government in June to block construction of the wall, arguing it will cause significant devastation on the reservation, harming sacred land. But a federal judge, siding with the Trump administration, allowing construction of the wall to move forward. The government says it will close a longstanding security gap. The move is part of its $46 billion effort to fill the U.S.-Mexico border with 30-foot steel walls to stop illegal immigration and smuggling.
4: Fox's Kristen Goodwin. Tribal officials say they're looking into other legal actions. Encouraging words from the Fed chair.
7: One indicator of strength is how well an economy holds up under stress, how well it holds up under shocks. On that score, both Main Street and Wall Street have been remarkably resilient.
4: But Kevin Warsh also telling a conference in Wyoming inflation is still running too high, signaling an interest rate hike is possible to help bring it down. I'm Lisa Brady. This is Fox News.
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0: Down Country, KDRO, 1490 AM and 101.3 FM with Neil McCoy and The Shake. Now, Dolly Parton is missed worldwide. Her music and her movies touch so many people. So many, in fact, that Dolly often drew inspiration from the love of her fans.
1: Yeah, sometimes I do pull on that to think, well, you know, it's like, well, it makes sense if I could have touched that many people in that way, you know, at my age when you don't even know what you're going to do. You're just hoping to make it and you have your dreams and hope they come true. And then when you get older, you hope you can look back and say somebody's got something nice to say about you. But, yeah, I do draw from that. It's an inspiration. I'm touched and moved and humbled by it.

Town Country, KDRO with Kenny Chesney and Down the Road. Reba McEntire got her start in Little Town in Oklahoma, and we'll let her tell you all about how after the night the lights went out in Georgia.

0: Hometown Country, KDRO, 1490 AM and 101.3 FM. I'm Trey Stone. That was Reba McEntire. And one thing we have in common is we both come from little small towns in Oklahoma. Hers so small, in fact, that they didn't have a choir and they didn't have a band. But what they did have was a little group called the Singin' McEntires.
1: Well, the Singin' McEntires happened when Mama was the secretary at Kiowa High School. And so Mama went to Mr. Toez and said, what do you think about having a little country and western band? So he said yes, and so we went and bought some instruments and a PA system, and we went in the auditorium every day, and we had a class, music class. Mm-hmm. And so we would play functions at the school, and then we'd also borrow the equipment, and we'd go play clubs on the weekend. Well, we were underage, of course, but our parents were with us. And so we got in, and we'd play from 9 to 1, and then we'd pass the hat from 1 to 3. And we made more at 1 to 3 than we did 9 to 1. But we learned a lot, and it was a good education, and the Singin' McEntires evolved out of that, Susie Paik and myself. And Roger Wills played bass guitar for us, and now he's the band leader and bass guitar player for Alan Jackson. So it made a good living for all of us.
0: Well, Alan Jackson is now retired, and Reba keeps going strong with new music that she calls a capsule. A five-song treat named Tourist that came out last week with the new song Ring Ring. 50 years in the business, and Reba still makes history.
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0: 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Good afternoon, I'm Trey Stone. Checking things to do around the Sedalia area this weekend. I did find this to be interesting. Saturday D&D, if you have any gamers, the Boomstick Regional Library Sedalia branch has a Teen Dungeons & Dragons group Saturday from 2 to 4. It's a good weekend to get out. Weather's going to be decent. It's going to get hot towards Sunday, though. We'll tell you more about that coming up. But it's a good weekend to get out and about.
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1: 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I'm on the road quite a bit, or at home on the computer or whatever. Like I said, God uses you in such an amazing way just to bless me, and I know a lot of other people.

Hometown Country, KDRO. My future ex-wife, Miranda Lambert, has been very, very busy. She's going to be the first artist to perform at Nashville's brand new venue, The Truth. And she's bringing a 12-piece string section with her, something she's never done before. And if that's not enough, after playing opening night at The Truth, her brand new album, Crisco, hits everywhere the next day on October 2nd. That's a lot. Here she is with Over You on Hometown Country, KDRO.

0: Hometown Country, KDRO, 1490 AM and 101.3 FM with my future ex-wife right there, Miranda Lambert. I'm Trey Stone. Good afternoon, folks. Let's get a look at your forecast, shall we? Tonight, mostly clear, low of around 64. Tomorrow, mostly sunny for your Saturday, to then partly cloudy later in the day with a high of around 91. Saturday night, mostly clear, low of around 72. Sunday, sunny and hot with a high of around 96. And then get ready for this, as if Monday wasn't bad enough that you have to go back to work. Sunny and hot with a high near 98. The good news is I think that's about as hot as it's going to get. We'll see. Right now, it's sunny and 85 at your hometown country station, KDRO.
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2: No verdict yet on Lisa Brady, Fox News. After 2 days of deliberations at the Lindsey Clancy murder trial in Massachusetts, the judge sends the jury home for the weekend.
3: Don't talk about the deliberations. Don't listen to anything. Don't read anything. And just put this out of your mind as best you can.
2: Clancy is charged with killing her three young children. The defense says she had a psychotic break and should not be held criminally responsible. The Trump administration just filing notice it will appeal the latest ruling blocking new limits on mail-in voting, with time running out for changes ahead of the midterms. The theme of this year's March on Washington is defend the vote.
4: We have to vote in such massive, overwhelming numbers that the results are clear and convincing, and no one can steal it from us.
2: American Federation of Teachers President Randy Weingarten among those joining top Democrats in Congress at the Lincoln Memorial, saying they can win back control of Congress. The president argues that would put the country on a path to socialism. President Trump visiting the Johnson Space Center in Houston to award the Congressional Space Medal of Honor to the Artemis II astronauts for their historic trip around the far side of the moon. Also signing an executive order aimed at creating a U.S. Space Academy.
5: And he touted in announcing this how much his administration has relied on the contributions of the Space Force he created during his first term for military operations from Iran to Venezuela.
6: We're getting so much of our information from Space Force, as an example. Makes us a much better military.
5: The president said he'll be announcing the location for the new Space Academy soon. While in the Lone Star State, the president also took time to speak with the astronauts aboard the International Space Station, marking the first time a U.S. president has made that call from NASA's Mission Control Center.
2: Fox's Jackie Heinrich at the White House. The Space Academy would be the first new federal service academy since the Air Force Academy opened in the 1950s. 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
5: A new statement reported to be from Iran's supreme leader days after the U.S. launched Economic D-Day, aiming to isolate Iran. The Ayatollah reportedly calling on his government to lift economic pressure.
6: Friday is the traditional day of prayer in the Islamic world. It's also traditionally been a day when Iranian Ayatollahs have addressed the nation at times of crisis or even significant moments. You could certainly say that Iran has been in a significant moment and a time of crisis for the past 6 months, but still, we have not seen any public appearance by the Ayatollah.
5: Fox's Jonathan Hodge. The new supreme leader is the son of the Ayatollah who was killed soon after the U.S. and Israel launched attacks on Iran 6 months ago today. Another court appearance for the woman accused of vandalizing the World War II memorial in D.C.
7: A federal grand jury formally indicted Melissa Ferris of Kentucky on two felony counts, one destruction of the memorial and two destroying government property. She was ordered released last week after her initial court appearance. Prosecutors say she filled a fountain with bubbles and on the monument spray painted the words, clean hands, dirty money. Ferris not only live-streamed herself putting the bubbles in, but a witness took a picture of her and shared it with law enforcement. Each charge carries a punishment of up to 10 years in prison and a $250,000 fine if convicted. Jessica Rosenthal, Fox News.
5: Some of the allegations against a former Penn State football coach may be taken back.
8: A judge in Centre County, Pennsylvania, has granted a hearing to explore claims that a man wants to recant allegations of sexual abuse years ago by Penn State assistant football coach Jerry Sandusky. Eight young men testified back in 2012 about what happened to them as boys, but a man identified in court records as RR said he was coached extensively by authorities.
5: Fox's Tony Genualdo, the Pennsylvania Attorney General's office, calling the recanting highly suspect. I'm Lisa Brady. This is Fox News.
9: Look, a song is a song. 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

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Up next, one of my favorite Okies. It's Carrie Underwood, Before He...

0: Hometown Country, KDRO, 1490 AM and 101.3 FM. Garth Brooks right there with Shameless. Garth out touring as we speak, and it makes me wonder, with so many big hits, what would be his favorite song he's ever written? And then what song would be the most fun to play at these stadium shows live?
1: I don't know, man. That's tough. As a songwriter, I can't pick, you know. As a performer, I sure can. Callin' Baton Rouge, most fun song in the world to play. I love it. And my favorite Garth song ever, I didn't write, a song called The Dance, way back off the first record. So you can bet those will be alive and well in the set list, along with hopefully others that I'm hoping somebody might remember.
0: Garth is adding dates to his Blame It All on My Roots stadium tour every day. 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

Hometown Country, KDRO, Hard to Love, Lee Bryce's second number one country single. And here's a story you can actually wrap your brain around. He didn't write this song, but his buddies were working on it during a songwriting retreat in Florida, and Lee walked into a room and said, "Hey, I'm going to make a sandwich, and I want to take this song and make it mine." 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

0: 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I still remember where I was the first time I heard that song in my life. I was getting in my dad's pickup truck, leaving Sade's Music Store in Tulsa. Here's Toby Keith.
1: 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We've got

0: 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Chiefs fans, one more Red Football Friday before the games start to count. I got my red on today. Kansas City wraps up the preseason tonight against the world champion Seattle Seahawks at Arrowhead. This one's about all the guys that are fighting for those final roster spots. Rookie quarterback Garrett Nussmeier is going to start. I think he'll make the team. We'll see. If they keep three quarterbacks, he'll definitely be the third. I kind of like him better than the number two, Justin Fields, but just my personal opinion. One last night for a big impression on the coaches to see who makes the final cuts, and we'll also see if Rashee Rice and Xavier Worthy actually play tonight. I doubt it. They haven't played in the preseason. It's going to be an interesting Chiefs season this year. I don't know what to make of it, but I do know Chiefs and Seahawks, 7 o'clock tonight at Arrowhead.
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Hometown Country KDRO. It's kind of warm out there right now, isn't it? We'll have your forecast coming up right after James Otto just got started loving you on Hometown Country KDRO.

0: Hometown Country, KDRO, 1490 AM and 101.3 FM. I'm Trey Stone. Good afternoon. Good Friday afternoon to you. Hope you got a lot of great plans this weekend. And in case you do, let's get a look at your forecast real quick. Tonight, going to be clear with a low of around 64. Tomorrow, Saturday, mostly sunny, then partly cloudy later on in the day with a high of around 91. Tomorrow night, mostly clear, low of around 72. Sunday, sunny and hot. I hate that. High of around 96, and it gets worse, unfortunately. Don't shoot the messenger. Monday, as if Monday's not bad enough, sunny and hot with a high near 98. Ugh. Right now, it's sunny and 85 at your hometown country station, KDRO.
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0: One of my all-time favorites right there, Tracy Lawrence on Hometown Country KDRO, Time Marches On. Up next, slow it down a little with Rhett Akins, or Thomas Rhett, rather. I'm sorry, Rhett was his father. Marry Me on KDRO. She won't

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3: They filed an appeal. I'm Lisa Lacera, Fox News. A legal back and forth continues over an executive order putting new restrictions on how the Postal Service delivers vote-by-mail ballots.
4: Democratic-led states are suing to stop the implementation of the order ahead of November's midterm elections. A federal judge in Boston agreed to issue a temporary injunction. That ruling is now being appealed by the Justice Department. Earlier this week, the U.S. Supreme Court allowed the executive order to continue while it's litigated, but stopped short of deciding whether or not it's legal. The executive order allows the Postal Service to refuse to deliver ballots in states that do not submit a list of eligible voters to the federal government.
3: Fox's Jared Halpern in Washington. The National Park Service backs the proposed arch for Washington, D.C., proposed by President Trump, despite what it says are adverse effects to the sight line between many D.C. landmarks. A report from the Park Service says the same characteristics that make Memorial Circle sensitive from a preservation perspective are also the characteristics that make it the historically appropriate location. Jurors in the Lindsey Clancy trial will resume deliberations Monday. The Massachusetts mom is charged with strangling her three children. Then authorities say she jumped out a second floor window to try to kill herself.
5: The defense says Clancy's attempt to take her life is proof that she was suffering from postpartum psychosis, made worse by taking 13 different prescription medications. Prosecutors say Clancy was not over-medicated and argue her suicide attempt is proof of a motive. She wanted to die but couldn't go through with it unless her three children were gone first.
3: Fox's Brian Yenis in Plymouth. Wall Street stocks dip, but not by much, after economists said a speech by Fed Chair Kevin Warsh helped strengthen faith the central bank would do what's needed to bring inflation down. The Dow lost 9, the Nasdaq minus 138. 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
3: New evidence found after an investigation into a deadly workplace accident.
10: A federal report says an inspection contractor found a chemical tank at a Washington State paper mill was not fit for continued service 10 months before it failed.

0: In May, the U.S. Chemical Safety Board's update is part of an ongoing investigation into the Longview failure, as the federal agency continues looking for the cause of the rupture, which sent caustic liquid blasting through building walls. The board found the contractor recommended internal inspections and shell repairs in July 2025, but that Nippon DynaWave Packaging did not make them. Carmen Roberts, Fox News.
1: President Trump traveled to Johnson Space Center in Houston today to present the Congressional Space Medal to the Artemis II astronauts.
2: In the daring deeds of these heroes, we're reminded that for America, no aim is too high, no journey is too far, no challenge is too tough.
1: Commander Reid Wiseman, pilot Victor Glover, Christina Koch, and Canada's Jeremy Hansen became the first astronauts to travel to the moon in more than half a century. The president also signed an executive order that will create a space academy. Another state cracking down following an uptick in the popularity of electric bikes and scooters.
3: Illinois Governor J.B. Pritzker signed new legislation in the state that establishes more rules and regulations on so-called micro-mobility transportation. The measure set age restrictions on electric bikes and scooters and limits how fast e-bikes can go. For example, some high-speed electric scooters can reach up to 50 miles per hour, but the new regulation will only allow riders to legally go up to 28 miles per hour. The statewide rollout of new rules comes after several recent high-profile crashes involving young riders on e-bikes.
1: Fox's Tom Graham. I'm Lisa Lucera. This is Fox News.
4: From the KDRO News Desk, I'm Kathy Edwards. There were a lot of fireworks at Wednesday night's special meeting of the Sedalia City Council. There was only one item on the agenda, and it concerned taxes, whether to keep the tax rate as it is or increase it. Bill number 2026-14 would have kept the Sedalia tax rate the same with no increase. When roll call was taken, four council members voted no, three voted yes, and one was not present. Tina Bogus, David Covington, and Spencer Redford voted to keep the current tax rate. However, Jack Robinson, Cheryl Ames, Bob Cross, and Michelle Franklin voted to increase the tax rate. Lee Scribner was absent, and the bill failed. Mayor Williams had a personnel issue that he wanted to discuss in open session. He got into an argument with the associate attorney, Lindsay Kolisch.
5: Well, next on the agenda, I have a personnel issue that I'd like to discuss.
6: Mayor, personnel items are closed items, so to discuss them in open, we would need a vote of the council to open those items.
5: Well, I ran on transparency.
6: We would need a vote text. Of
5: Hold
6: the
5: on.
6: Council.
5: Hold on, Nancy. I am allowed to discuss this thing. I am the CEO. I was the elected official that was chosen to represent all of the voices of the city of Sedalia. So I wish to open this up to have a conversation. If you would like to object it, then I have 10 other attorneys, municipal attorneys, that will dispute anything you say.
6: All I'm saying is that personnel matters are closed matters, and if you would like to open them, we would need a council vote.
5: It is a public matter, and I can do this.
4: One of the issues brought up by the mayor had to do with his relationship with city administrator Matthew Wirt.
5: So when I went to the administrator to address this issue by saying that we should write these people up, suspend them or terminate, he refused to do his job and said that I created a hostile working environment, which I can say then that's insubordination. Because if your CEO is asking you to do something, then it's your requirement as the city administrator to listen to the wishes of the mayor that was elected.
4: Williams said he had been asking to be able to attend interviews for the assistant city administrator position, but had been repeatedly denied. At one point, Mayor Williams seemed to threaten city council members with a lawsuit.
5: That I have 10 municipal attorneys that will side with me when I requested multiple times at multiple meetings to receive this information. It took 3 months. Based on what these attorneys told me, you know, I can sue the council members as well as the municipality for refusing to give me those documentations. Did you all know that? I could. I can currently have a lawsuit against every one of these municipal council members for refusing to give me the documentation that I requested.
4: The council then went into closed session for 30 minutes, and when they returned, City Administrator Wirt requested to speak.
7: Over the last several months, an elected official has chosen to attempt make this an increasingly personal by making accusations about me publicly, question my integrity, and this person has used social media to encourage criticism and at times the public shaming of city employees. But disagreements do not require personal destruction. I'm not going to retaliate with insults. I'm not going to attack anyone's character, and I'm not going to participate in a public spectacle.
4: The next Sedalia City Council meeting is Tuesday, September 8th at 6:30 p.m. The Missouri Department of Transportation held a groundbreaking ceremony on Wednesday for a new truck parking project along the I-70 corridor. Funded through a federal grant, Improve I-70 Truck Parking is a $33 million design-build project that will expand availability of truck parking along I-70. The project will make improvements at the existing truck parking locations in Concordia, Boonville, Mineola, and Wright City. Construction is scheduled to begin this fall and is anticipated to be complete in late 2028. Missouri's fiscal year 2024 budget, approved through the state legislative process and signed into law by the governor, provided $2.8 billion in general revenue to build a third lane of I-70 across the state. The program will add a third lane in each direction on nearly 200 miles of I-70 from Blue Springs to Wentzville. Once the project is complete, it will add 255 truck parking stalls. It also includes remodeled restrooms, lighting upgrades, and pollinator habitats. Over 10,000 trucks utilize I-70 daily, and during peak hours, all of I-70's public truck parking areas are over capacity, with 75% of private truck stops over capacity. Other DOTs currently have similar parking projects in Wyoming and Louisiana. A Marshall man was injured in a crash involving a golf cart on Highway 65 between Marshall and Malta Bend on Thursday. The Missouri State Highway Patrol reports the accident occurred as a RACA golf cart driven by a 52-year-old Marshall man attempted to make a left turn on Highway 65 at Freedom Avenue around 12:15 p.m. The cart was then struck by a freight liner driven by a 62-year-old Springfield man. The Marshall man had moderate injuries and was transported to Fitzgibbon Hospital for treatment. No injuries were reported for the other driver. Missouri cattle producers are pushing back against the Trump administration's plan to increase imports of foreign ground beef. The administration says the move could help lower prices for consumers, but many producers are concerned about the impact on the cattle industry. Missouri Cattlemen's Association Executive Vice President Mike Deering says he's hearing plenty of frustration from ranchers across the state.
8: The issue is market manipulation. When you're buying that beef 25% under market value and undercutting the producer here in the United States of America and pricing that beef under the cost of their production, that's the real concern. This industry is not like crude oil. There are alternatives. And so if someone is struggling or wants a different protein option for their family, they've got pork, they've got chicken, they have alternatives that they can turn to that maybe aren't so costly. When you inject market uncertainty into the markets, like with this decision that came out, that reduces that desire. That makes people question whether they want to add some more into the herd or not. I think that this does nothing but pull back on talks of rebuilding.
4: The administration plans to import 300,000 metric tons of foreign beef over the next 90 days. The Missouri Cattlemen's Association is urging Missouri's congressional delegation to oppose the plan and support efforts to expand the nation's cattle herd. An Ozarks area Missouri sheriff's office is releasing big numbers from a four-day music festival last week. Sue Danielson explains.
9: The Camden County Sheriff's Office has deputies seized over 700 pounds of drugs during the gathering of the Juggalos Music Festival in the Ozarks area. Officers conducted over 300 traffic stops and responded to 80 additional calls for service. They handled assaults, driving complaints, theft, property damage, disturbances, and other offenses. Camden County worked with the Missouri State Highway Patrol, EMS teams, and several other partners during the event. Sue Danielson, Missouri Net.
4: Organizers announced in April that the festival would move to Mother Nature's Riverfront Retreat near Max Creek for this year's event. From 2021 through 2025, the gathering of the Juggalos was held at Legend Valley in Thornville, Ohio. Some deer hunting season changes take effect this fall, prompted by a dramatic increase in non-resident hunters. Jason Isabel of the Missouri Department of Conservation says there used to be around 20,000 deer hunters who came here from out of state.
10: And then really in the last decade or so, that number has increased pretty significantly to the point where last year we were over 42,000. So this was really an effort for us to strike that balance and to certainly acknowledge the concerns that we're hearing from our residents about the increasing number of folks that are coming here to hunt during the fall. We've had a pretty marked increase in the number of resident hunters that have voiced concern about that increase and the impact on land access and on the quality of their hunting experience. So this was really an effort for us to strike that balance and to certainly acknowledge the concerns that we're hearing from our residents about the increasing number of folks that are coming here to hunt during the fall.
4: The MDC is reducing the non-resident antlered buck bag limit from 2 to 1 unless you qualify as a non-resident landowner. The first of 6 deer hunting seasons begins September 15th with the youth archery season. And a new Missouri law is now in effect allowing businesses to round cash transactions to the nearest nickel when exact change is not available. Jackson Hathaway with the Missouri Bankers Association says consumers and businesses could notice the change right away.
11: You would see merchants and retailers simply adopt the policy as quickly as possible. I think we'll very quickly start to provide a little bit of calmness to what has been a bit of a chaotic process as the penny has been wiped out.
4: The measure was sponsored by St. Joseph State Representative Brenda Shields and signed into law by Governor Mike Kehoe. And now you are up to date with the latest from the KDRO News Desk. I'm Kathy Edwards.
12: Sedalia Stories is a weekly KDRO feature. These local histories have helped define Sedalia and Pettis County from its earliest days to modern times. They are told by Gary Edwards, whose Sedalia and Pettis County ties date back more than half a century. First as an award-winning local news reporter, then as chief of staff for the congressman representing this area, chief of staff for a Missouri lieutenant governor, and most recently, a Sedalia city official. Currently, Gary is the executive director of the Sedalia Convention and Visitors Bureau.
13: The Great Depression, beginning in 1929, hit Sedalia hard, very hard. Life magazine ranked Sedalia as the second hardest hit city in the United States. The popular national magazine said this was due to the collapse of the vital railroad shop employment base. The Missouri, Kansas, Texas, or Katy Railroad shops weakened about 1929 and closed permanently in 1940, stripping Sedalia of its primary industrial engine. To use a well-known phrase, Sedalia had all or most of its eggs in one basket, the railroad basket. In addition to the railroad, some of the local banks failed or restructured, such as the Sedalia Bank and Trust Company, which closed temporarily before reopening in 1932. Just prior to the 1929 collapse of Wall Street, things were looking pretty good in Sedalia. The Third National Bank and Sedalia National Bank had just built new facilities. The Third National Bank building at the corner of 3rd and Ohio still stands. The infamous year of 1929 is permanently carved into the top of the building front. The former bank building now houses the KDRO studios. Prior to the Depression, other banks in town were undergoing expensive renovations. Other signs of financial success also were present in Sedalia before 1929. The new Smith Cotton High School at Broadway in Massachusetts was completed. Hotel Bothwell was opened in 1927. A new hospital was on the way. The city's credit was good. Economists were predicting the boom would continue here in Sedalia and across the state and nation. Then, the 1929 economic crash occurred, and Sedalia went over the edge, as did the rest of the nation.
14: Once I built a railroad,

0: On October 21, 1931, 20 bankers met in Sedalia and announced to the local press that conditions were fundamentally sound. But a week later, a delegation of several hundred hunger marchers, including a group which marched through Sedalia, called on the Missouri governor and demanded a special legislative session to provide cash payments for winter relief for the unemployed. On November 2, 1931, the Citizens National Bank failed to open its doors, and the worst bank run in the history of Sedalia was on. In the coming months and years, local banks took additional restrictive measures. As one historical account notes, the Third National Bank and Union Savings Bank demonstrated great skill in keeping their banks open.
1: Say, buddy, can you spare a dime?
0: Then Sedalia Mayor Wilmer Steeples saw how bad the situation was locally and initiated a cooperative currency commonly known as script, which circulated throughout Sedalia. This circulated for about 2 years. In February 1932, a published article stated that 750 Sedalia families were receiving help from the Welfare Board and the local relief fund, and the Welfare Board had 1,195 local citizens registered for jobs. Thousands of men and some women rode through Sedalia in railroad boxcars looking for jobs. Federal New Deal programs, the routing of highways 50 and 65, and post-war manufacturing eventually helped the city rebound. This is Gary Edwards.

0: Sedalia Stories is a weekly KDRO feature written and told by Gary Edwards, whose ties to Sedalia have revealed to him the importance of our community to the state and nation.
1: KDRO,
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much fun. Well, that's what our Here's Your Sign Idiot of the Day winner was probably having. We'll tell you more about him coming up right after Faith Hill, The Way You Love Me on Hometown Country, KDRO.

0: 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Good evening, folks. Trey Stone with you here. And it's time for your Here's Your Sign Idiot of the Day.
1: Here's your sign.
0: All right. We're going to go down to Florida. I'm telling you, this fella isn't dealing with a full toolbox here. 47-year-old man allegedly walks into a convenience store. Allegedly, they say. Stuffs a bunch of those beatbox drinks into a backpack and then tries to walk out without paying. The clerk confronts him and he allegedly makes some threats and takes off running. Cops figure out who he is because he's a repeat offender that they've dealt with many, many times. They drove straight to his house with a search warrant. And then this genius decides, well, I'm going to go out through the back window. Only one problem. The cop that responded was a canine unit, and he had a dog named, of all things, Venom. Venom was waiting on the other side as the fella jumped through the window. Needless to say, they caught the guy. And inside the house, well, they found all the empty beatbox containers, and the genius was still wearing the same clothes he had on during the robbery. Fella, if you're going to commit a crime, maybe don't leave the evidence piled up on the kitchen table right there in your house when the police show up.
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Hometown Country, KDRO, and a big green number one for Jason Aldean right there. 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

0: 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I'm Trey Stone, getting you home this afternoon. And if you got a whole lot of stuff planned for the weekend, most of you should anyway, let's take a look at your forecast, find out what the weather's going to do to us. Tonight, mostly clear, low of around 64. Tomorrow, on Saturday, mostly sunny, then cloudy later on with a high of around 91. Tomorrow night, mostly clear, low of around 72. Sunday, sunny and hot, high of around 96, and it's only going to get worse from there. Monday, as if Monday wasn't bad enough already, sunny and hot with a high near 98. I know. Whew. Right now, we've got sunshine and 85 at your hometown country station, KDRO.
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was back in 63 when eating my cooking got the better of me, so I asked this little girl I was going with to be my wife. Well, she said she would, so I said I do. But I'd have said I wouldn't if I'd have just knew how saying I do was gonna screw up all of my life. Well, the first few years weren't all that bad. I'll never forget the good times we had, cause I'm reminded every month when I send her the child support. Well, it wasn't too long till the lust all died, and I'll admit I wasn't too surprised the day I come home and found my suitcase sitting out on the porch. Well, I tried to get in, she changed the lock. Then I found this note taped on the mailbox that said, "Goodbye, Turkey, my attorney will be in touch." So I decided right then and there I was gonna do what's right, give her fair share. But brother, I didn't know her share was gonna be that much.

funny, but it hurts too much to laugh. 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Now listen, you ain't heard nothing yet. Why they give her the color television set, then they give her the house, the kids, and both of the cars. See? Well, then they start talking about child support, alimony, and the cost of the court. Didn't take me long to figure out how far in the toilet I was. I'm telling you, they have made a mistake, because it adds up to more than this cowboy makes. Besides, everything I've ever had worth taking, they've already took. While she's living like a queen on alimony, I'm working two shifts, eat bologna, asking myself,

0: 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That's not funny, huh?
1: Hometown Country, KDRO, probably my favorite artist right now. Maybe it's just a big beard thing. Beard love, I don't know. Here's Jordan Davis.

0: Hometown Country, KDRO, 1490 AM, 101.3 FM. Jordan Davis right there and Singles You Up. I'm Trey Stone. Thanks for hanging out with me this afternoon. I hope y'all have a great weekend. We'll convene right back here on Monday and do it all over again. What do you say? Have a great weekend, everybody. I'm going to go get some barbecue and go to the house and watch the Seahawks and the Chiefs at Arrowhead. Kicking off 7 o'clock our time. Go Chiefs!
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3: Be at the Remembrance in Virginia. I'm Lisa Lucera, Fox News. President Trump will not travel to New York City to mark 25 years since the 9/11 attacks.
4: President Trump will remember victims of the September 11th, 2001 terror attacks at a service at the Pentagon, he says, and will not travel to the site of the World Trade Center in New York City. But the White House is strongly pushing back on reports. The decision to skip New York is because the ceremony would not include a speaking role for the president. An administration official says Vice President J.D. Vance is attending the memorial service in New York, and other administration officials will attend an event in Shanksville, Pennsylvania, where United Airlines Flight 93 was brought down. President Trump attended a ceremony at Ground Zero in 2024, standing alongside then-President Biden and Vice President Kamala Harris.
3: Fox's Jared Halpern. The Trump administration is appealing a judge's decision that blocked an executive order limiting mail-in voting before the midterm elections. This comes after a federal judge in Boston blocked the order for 2 weeks. The legal battle drags on as the first states prepare to send out mail-in ballots. Day two of deliberations and no verdict in the trial of Lindsay Clancy, the Massachusetts mom charged with killing her three young children in 2023.
5: The jury sent its first note today, less than an hour into deliberations, asking to see evidence. Two bags of prescription pill bottles found in the home and the bloody knife Lindsay Clancy used in her suicide attempt. The defense says Clancy's suicide attempt is proof that on the day she killed her three children, she was in the throes of postpartum psychosis, made worse by 13 prescription medications. The prosecution says she was not over-medicated and once suggested the suicide attempt at the home was staged.
3: Fox's Brian Yenis in Plymouth. 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
3: Sentencing in Indiana for a man who kidnapped his girlfriend, setting off a statewide alert.
12: 23 years in prison for Sion Wheeler, a career criminal who Marion County prosecutors say kidnapped his ex-girlfriend last year at gunpoint from her home in Indianapolis, triggering a statewide search. The victim later found safe, the sentence part of a plea deal in which Wheeler admitted to multiple crimes in exchange for the state dropping additional charges, including felony counts for burglary and kidnapping. Well armed with a deadly weapon. Jeff Manasso, Fox News.
3: The head of the central bank stopped short of suggesting higher interest rates are necessary, but did address still high inflation at the Fed's Jackson Hole summit.
13: Fed Chair Kevin Warsh says inflation has cooled from its peak years ago, but that's not enough to prove trends.

0: are heading in the right direction. He says inflation has been above the Fed's 2% target for 65 months, which is more than 5 years.
1: Both Main Street and Wall Street have been remarkably resilient.
0: He did not suggest he's supporting raising interest rates now, but remains committed to the Fed's goal of 2% inflation.
1: It's the Fed's job to deliver stable prices. No excuses.
0: Warsh says the Fed must be confident that underlying inflation is moving to the objective clearly and at sufficient speed. Otherwise, he says we have work to do. Ginny Cosselda, Fox News.
2: A drug addiction and mental health institute in the Netherlands warning people about ecstasy pills shaped to look like the head of President Trump that it says can be potentially lethal. It warns the pills have a chemical similar to MDMA, which is found in ecstasy, but is slower working, which could cause people to take more, thinking they're not doing anything. The institute says it's not aware of any serious illness or deaths among people who may have taken the drug. I'm Lee Silasara. This is Fox News.

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3: No verdict yet. I'm Lee Silicera, Fox News. Jury deliberations will resume Monday in the trial of a Massachusetts mom accused of killing her three children.
4: The nine women and three men will determine whether Lindsay Clancy is guilty of three counts of first-degree murder. The 36-year-old former labor nurse admits to strangling her three young children, ages 5, 3, and 8 months old, in 2023, before throwing herself from a second-floor window in a suicide attempt. But she's pleaded not guilty. Her attorney argues she was experiencing postpartum psychosis and shouldn't be held criminally responsible, telling the court she lived for her kids, but over-medication and lousy medical care made her mental health issues worse. Prosecutors allege the killings were premeditated, calling Clancy a functioning mom who knew right and wrong.
3: Fox's Kristen Goodwin. Clancy faces life in prison if convicted of first-degree murder, but jurors have the option to consider lesser charges. Defend the vote, the theme of this year's March on Washington.
5: I'm confident that we will win the day, win the week, win the month, win the year, win the hearts and minds of the American people.
3: House Minority Leader Hakeem Jeffries says Democrats mark the 63rd anniversary of Martin Luther King's address. The march comes just months after the Supreme Court weakened a key provision of the Voting Rights Act of 1964, setting off a redistricting battle in several states. This as the Trump administration appeals a judge's decision that blocked an executive order limiting mail-in voting before the midterm elections. This comes after a federal judge in Boston blocked the order for 2 weeks. President Trump says the U.S. has entered into an agreement with Venezuela to take control of 65 billion barrels of that country's oil reserves. This coming nearly 9 months after the U.S. military carried out an operation to capture Venezuela's President Nicolas Maduro. Secretary of State Marco Rubio calling the deal a huge win for both the American and Venezuelan people. 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
3: Some of the allegations against a former Penn State football coach may soon be recanted.
8: A judge in Centre County, Pennsylvania, has granted a hearing to explore claims that a man wants to recant allegations of sexual abuse years ago by Penn State assistant football coach Jerry Sandusky. Eight young men testified back in 2012 about what happened to them as boys, but a man identified in court records as RR said he was coached extensively by authorities. In a court filing, Sandusky's attorneys say the allegations from RR were in part, quote, based on suggestive leading questioning, prosecutorial coercion and influence, confirmatory bias and memory manipulation. The Pennsylvania Attorney General's office says RR's recantation is, quote, highly suspect. Tony Genualdo, Fox News.
3: Sandusky was convicted on 45 counts of sexual abuse and was sentenced to decades in prison. New York City police say they've seized nearly 600 pounds of cocaine worth an estimated $10 million from a storage facility in Queens in what Police Commissioner Jessica Tisch said is the department's largest cocaine seizure in at least a decade. Three people were taken into custody, and the DEA says the investigation traces back to a cartel and more arrests are expected. After more than a dozen people got sick in Ohio, health officials issue a warning about picking wild mushrooms.
9: The Cleveland Clinic's Dr. Anshul Kapoor saying in